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1: What song comes to mind when you think about when you first rode in a car, drove a car, got your license? 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
2: Chameleon Air riding dirty.
1: Really? That's wild. Mine I've talked about on the show, my first one, so I'm just going to play it right now for the tease and we'll talk about it next. But what song reminds you of when you first got a car? For me, it was...
2: Wow, Ray J.
1: Ray J. Oh, it gets worse. I used to pull up to my girlfriend's house blasting this.

0: Stop.
1: Eric, that is so funny.
2: I thought you knew that.
1: Yeah. I mean, you're jogging my memory. I think I know what the other one is if it's in that same realm.
2: It's not. What song reminds you of the first time you drove a car, like in high school or whatever like car memory you have? We'll talk about it next. But if you have one, XYZ content on

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1: What song reminds you of the first time you got a car, you drove a car, you rode in a car?
2: Yep.
1: Like whatever that like 14 to 18 year old memory about like driving around and having a little bit of freedom. Audrey, you sent in your song first because you're significantly younger than us. You're 10 years our junior.
3: Yeah.
1: I can't wait for this to be like a college jam for me.
3: No. So, well, the second one might be, but the first one, I feel like I have to set the scene a little bit, right? So we called my first car the sus bus because it shook when you drove it and somebody busted out my back window.
1: I'm gonna play the trash bag. Right here. What's the song?
4: I got boulders on my shoulders, collarbones begin to crack. There's very little
2: I don't know what this
4: left
2: is
4: me and it's never coming back. There are certain things you ask me and there are certain things I lack.
2: This is very like American Pie.
3: Played from a JBL speaker in the back seat because my radio didn't work. And then when the JBL speaker died, I would play this song on the radio. This song was kind of what was on.
1: This song right here.
2: Really?
1: Wow,
2: dude. I had a job at this point.
1: We were working at a radio station together.
2: Yeah. Oh my God.
1: Yeah. This is where I met Eric. The fact that it's like not even the first Post Malone song.
2: Yeah, no. Jeez. This hurts.
1: Rockstar? Wow. The idea of you in St. Paul, Minnesota going, da-da-da-da.
3: I misspoke. Oh, you don't know I misspoke. I did have a radio. I didn't have an aux cord or any way to connect. My car was so old that it didn't have, like, Bluetooth at that point.
2: Sure.
3: So, okay. JBL speaker in the back.
1: Thank you for clarifying that. Nice. Jordan, what was yours? Please bring us back here.
5: We'll see.
1: All right. This was what Jordan was reminded of when we said, what was the first song you remember listening to in the car when you got your license?
4: Hey, Payne, I want you to tell about yourself.
1: Yeah. Deep cut.
2: Yeah, man.
1: I mean, as far as like popular T-Pain songs go.
2: So in my friend group, I got my license first. So I was usually picking up people to go like hang out, which meant I was picking up all the girls.
3: Yeah.
2: So like Shawty, Sophia was usually on. Like I thought I was the man.
1: That jogged my memory. Kiss Me Through the Phone was not when I had my license,
2: that's a good one.
1: I remember riding on the bus to that song.
2: Okay.
1: And like, you know, stringing out the numbers. All

0: All right, so I played Ray J Sexy Can I earlier. That was like my initial jam that I would pull up to my girlfriend's house in.
1: Yeah.
0: Which is hilarious considering what I look like. But number two, this definitely comes to mind. Shout out to my friend Sean, who would always blast this. Oh, wrong song. Just kidding. This was the first one. This was Dorky Eric. This was Owl City.
1: I was going to say, this sounds Owl City.
0: Yeah. No, this wasn't Sean. This was Owl City.
1: Might have pulled up playing the Wiggles. Like, what is this?
0: Oh, Hot Air Balloon, Owl City. Okay. Everyone knew him for Fireflies, but I listened to the whole album. Yeah. Yep. This was the one I meant to play.
2: Oh, you got three songs.
0: For my friend Sean, I got his license first.
1: Okay.
3: I had a dream.
2: Like 4 years ago.
1: Naturally, I have no idea what this is.
3: I wish you could have seen it.
0: Jamie All Over, Mayday Parade.
1: Okay. Yeah.
0: So
2: okay, Mayday Parade. Yeah. I was not expecting Mayday Parade.
0: This was like my introduction, because I'm a huge pop punk fan now.
2: Yeah.
0: But in junior high, in high school.
2: Oh, like you had to be corrupted?
0: No, it wasn't corrupted. My dad owned a DJ company. So, like, just in nature, I was always listening to, like, whatever the popular song was.
1: Mainstream stuff.
2: For sure,
0: but, like, that was, like, my introduction to, like,
2: I loved punk music. Mayday Parade.
0: Mayday Parade.
1: Wow, you guys might have been friends.
0: What, hers was a deep cut. What song reminds you of the first time that you got your license or that your friend got their license? I want to know. XYZ content on Instagram.

0: You're home for Anna and Raven in the morning. It's 93.5 The Bubble. iOS 27 is here and has a slew of updates. Apple should hire you for their sounds. The biggest of being the update itself, that you may not be able to get this if you don't have enough space on your phone.
1: I'm not getting it.
0: Yeah, but obviously.
2: They're saying like you should delete pictures.
0: Delete your loved ones so you can send more emojis.
1: No more memories.
0: Yeah, apparently there's a new drawing app. Not like how you could draw within the text message before. Now it's like a whole paintboard.
2: And then you can do that. Great, fun stuff.
0: I think
2: stuff.
0: That's fun for people that are like good with like digital. Like, I could see people sending like.
1: Are you going to need like the
0: creations.
1: Apple Pencil Plus just to draw?
0: Yeah.
2: Apple Pencil Plus.
0: The Apple Sharpie. they also have the dual cameras, which some phones have, some haven't, but now all phones will be able to do it, where you can like FaceTime using both your face and what the camera's seeing, which is pretty cool.
2: Wallet updates.
0: Wallet updates. You can scan bills now in Apple Wallet, and it will assign like who's got what piece of dinner, which is I think is awesome. Because we always have that one friend that's like, well, we all just split it equal, right?
1: I only got drinks, so I don't need to pay that much.
0: Actually worse. If everyone gets something to eat and something to drink, I'm not trying to pick pennies. I think that person's as bad.
1: Right.
0: But if you're the person that's like, well, I only got two drinks and an appetizer, it's not fair that everyone else is like, shut up, man.
1: You gave me one of your dumplings. I technically didn't get any food.
2: Right.
1: So
0: don't do that. All right. iOS 27 is here.
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1: More About Nothing is coming up on the way on XYZ with Eric Zachary. Today we are learning how X-rays were discovered.
2: Oh, buddy.
1: It was actually an accident.
2: Yeah,
1: I find that believable. Did it have to do with lightning?
2: No, it did not. It probably would have been a lot more helpful if it were found out by lightning, but boy, did we do something bad once we figured it out.
0: Oh, no.
1: Like, I know it doesn't happen this way, but I like that Audrey visualized, too, when someone gets struck by lightning, you can see their bones.
0: Yeah, well, that's what I thought that you were getting at.
1: That's definitely not what happens.
2: Scooby-Doo. But,
0: yeah, like their hair goes up.
1: All right, learning about the discovery of X-rays first. We have a bonus fact, though.
2: There's roughly about 20 to 25 blood.

0: in the U.S., maybe 60 in the world.
1: It's even less than that.
0: Yeah, yeah, it might be even less than that.
1: Now, don't make me do that. Well, actually, but they're not blimps. They're airships.
0: Sure, whatever. There's go Hindenburg on it.
2: Does blimps not exist anymore?
0: No, really. I mean, like, they're just not used for transportation like they thought they were going to take off and be. You know, you're traveling lighter than a cloud. Mm-hmm. But it's just props or, like, they'll pull something out for, like, a game day.
1: It's just Goodyear that owns the airships in the U.S.
0: Yeah.
1: Yeah, there's, I think it's even way less than that.
0: Yeah, it could be way less. It's declining.
1: Don't. See, this touches aviation. You can't get me going.
0: I'm sorry.
1: Learning about X-rays next.

0: 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More About Nothing on XYZ with Eric Zachary. It's all brought to you by Chick-fil-A. Just a second ago, we learned that there's very few, what we call our blimps, but they're like the Goodyear. It's technically an airship.
1: Yeah.
0: I don't want to be that guy. But we thought they were going to be like the future of travel.
2: Right.
0: And they're really not used for anything anymore other than just like the Goodyear logo.
2: Yeah.
0: Which is crazy because like so many people have done studies that they would be a great way of shipping cargo.
2: Sure.
0: But it just, all right.
2: Just passed.
0: Same reason
2: it.
0: We don't have good railways in the U.S.
2: Right.
0: All that to say, the real More About Nothing today, we're learning about how X-rays were discovered by accident.
2: Yes. So a German scientist, Willem Röntgen, in 1895 was doing something completely different with electricity. Was working with cathode ray tubes. If you know, you know. If not, doesn't matter.
3: Mm-hmm.
2: But he found out that he could see not only through things, but the insides of stuff. And because all these things that he used to make this quote-unquote X-ray were things you could get at like a drugstore,
0: mm-hmm.
2: he let everybody know that he did it. And then we basically abused the hell out of X-ray machines.
3: Like what?
2: So, but mind you, if you go to the dentist, they take your X-ray in a different room.
0: It doesn't have a bone in it. It's weird.
3: Oh my God.
0: Such a dumb boy joke.
3: Oh,
0: but if you get it,
3: God.
0: You get it.
2: You're sick, Eric.
3: Oh,
2: you
3: God.
2: Are sick, bro.
0: I'm sorry.
2: Okay, anyway.
3: Family friendly.
2: So basically the same way you could like build, you know, I feel like in the 90s we were all doing like those volcanoes with like baking soda and vinegar or whatever.
3: Yeah.
2: They were doing this with X-ray machines. It became a parlor trick. Everybody was like, can I see through my hand? Can I see through my torso?
0: What did I just say?
2: No, exactly.
0: You're telling me some man didn't do that?
2: You're 100% right. You're just quicker to the punch. But because of this, for about 25 years, there were all these just like random radiation deaths. Because everybody was like, oh, after a couple beers, let's bust out the X-ray machine.
3: Yeah.
2: So it wasn't until like the 1920s
0: like
2: where they figured it out. No, seriously. That's literally how people took to X-rays.
3: Crazy.
0: Yeah. So not realizing it's literally radiation.
2: It's ionized radiation.
0: Oh,
2: so
0: man.
2: Like they had to cut that off immediately.
0: That's wild.
2: Yeah.
0: All right. The discovery of X-rays, but more specifically how they became like a parlor trick that everyone irresponsibly had access to for a while.

0: You know that group chat where somebody always knows what's going on, you know, where to be, what's happening, who's got the hookup?
1: Yeah, this is that group chat.
2: Get into the Ann and Raven group chat and get the inside scoop on concerts, cash, artist merch, and we'll tell you where we're popping up next.
0: Free coffee, surprise giveaways. We're not telling everybody. We're telling the group chat. So get

0: 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Text CHAT, that's C-H-A-T, to 803-695-9935. And get into the Anon Raving group chat.
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1: Something I think we can all applaud. Celine Dion has taken the stage, returned after a very scary, very long, very public battle with stiff person syndrome.
0: Yes.
1: Obviously, very deserving of a standing ovation, but she took the stage and did her thing.
2: Yeah. Did you see that video of her, like, dancing in the street?
3: I did. Yes. She's so...
2: That's a Celine Dion song?
1: Are you serious? My heart will go on?
2: Let her sing it from now on, Eric.
1: Oh, I thought you were really going to mess that up.
3: Fair enough.

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1: Your tech tidbit on XYZ with Eric Zachary. We do this every Tuesday, running back what's trending in tech. You'd be hard-pressed to not hear that Apple had an event last week. Mm-hmm. They announced the iPhone Duo, the first foldable iPhone, the iPhone 18 Max, all these other things. But iOS 27 is coming. If you have an iPhone, even if you don't upgrade.
0: Yeah.
1: So you wanted to run back some of the iOS 27 updates, Audrey.
0: Yeah, so very exciting stuff.
1: You sound very excited.
2: Yeah, right? She's so mad about it.
0: Well, here's the thing is that it takes up a ridiculous amount of space on your phone. So you always do that. Well, but you like actually just like might not be able to get this one, it sounds like.
2: Ooh, exclusive.
0: There's a new drawing app for messages. I don't know if you guys remember how you could like...
1: Yeah, you could do like a little...

0: You can't do that anymore. There's
1: That's not a new app, you can't do that anymore, but they added a new Are you going to explain
2: app.
1: What the new one is?
0: It's literally just a it's like a drawing applet.
3: Oh, okay.
1: Like Microsoft Paint?
0: Next, there are Apple Wallet updates. This one's kind of cool. You can scan your dinner bills and it'll assign everybody's things.
3: That's kind of so awkward at the end of dinner.
1: I love that for the friend that always pretends like, oh, yep. We all got the same thing. It's like, yeah, but your entree was $40 and you got three drinks.
3: Yep.
1: I love Apple calling out cheap people. Amazing.
3: Isn't that all of us?
0: FaceTime dual cameras. So you can do front and back camera.
1: We can already do that.
0: Whoa! Oh,
1: okay. We can already do that. It might be coming into phones that like previously couldn't do it. Okay.
0: And then there's AI stuff.
1: Are you reading the article in real time right now, Andre? Okay. iOS 27 updates. Has the update here? Did you do any research for this segment?
0: I did look this up yesterday, and I have since forgotten.
1: Okay.
0: I believe it's out.
1: This is great. Great journalistic integrity.
0: Yeah,
1: right
0: I know.
1: Here.
0: Well, you know what?
1: XYZ with Eric Zachary, your tech tidbit, all brought to you by Eggland's Best.
0: The only eggs with more fresh and delicious taste.

0: 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The 78th annual Primetime Emmy Awards went down last night. All you need to know, Widow's Bay won everything, as it should.
1: Yeah.
0: If you haven't seen it yet, go watch it on Apple TV+. Plus. Very jealous that you get to binge it at once. Mariska Hargitay, best known as Olivia Benson on SVU, hosted because her good friend and fan, Taylor Swift, is so close to her. They did a little SVU cameo situation.
2: A lot of this doesn't fit the pattern, and I don't think everything is a clue.
3: It is to the Swifties.
2: I think what we're going to be looking for is hiding in plain sight. Saccharide, Aries, from the vineyard, north or south.
0: That's hilarious, because I hope she's trolling.
1: I hope it's a huge troll.
0: But you know, like, even if it's a troll, every Swiftie in the world is going to be like, okay, but what if one of those is the next album?
1: I want to find a think piece. Like, what did you all come up with those
0: I'm sure it's already
1: races?
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1: Jordan recently got married in June, so you're what, 3 months in?
2: Three months.
1: It's just over. You just had your 3 month anniversary, and you have your wedding ring that you are getting in trouble for now.
2: So I can't go to the bar and just be like a guy. Like, let's say,
1: no one hits on me anymore.
2: No. It's not even that. Like, if I have a conversation with anybody, like, it stops. And by anybody, I mean like any random woman. Mm-hmm. And I have a specific story here. But the second I was, I don't know, we just had a conversation with a ton of people.
1: You thought people liked you? These girls were hitting on you.
2: No, it's not that. It's not that they like me. It's that they'll be like, wait, you've got a wedding ring. What are you doing? Where is your wife?
1: They try to get you in trouble.
2: They're trying to get me in trouble. And I love girl power. I love women supporting women in this way.
1: Yeah, but they're just trying to snitch for no reason.
2: Exactly. And I'm not doing anything.
1: All right. Jordan got married recently. He's been wearing his wedding ring, but he's still like a talkative, friendly person at the bar.
2: Yes.
1: And girls are calling him out for it. We'll talk about it next.

0: back.
1: You're home for Anna and Raven in the morning. It's 93.5 The Bubble. Jordan got married 3 months ago, almost to the day.
2: Yes.
1: In Portugal. Had to go the extra mile. Literally, we all did for the wedding. Anyway,
2: it was a good time.
1: You have been wearing your wedding ring, as you should. You're married now.
2: Yep.
1: That said, you still go to the bar. You still talk to people. Not like hating on people, but you're just a talkative, friendly
2: right.
1: guy.
2: Mm-hmm. I just like to have conversation.
1: Mm-hmm. But your wedding ring is getting you in trouble for the wrong reason.
2: Right, right. It's like, it's right, but it's...
1: It's wrong.
2: It's yeah. wrong. It's misguided. Yeah. So our good friend Nick, friend of the show, was out. He told me to meet up with him at the bar. I go... Him and his roommate are surrounded by chicks. And I'm like, oh, look at these guys. Little play-a-play is over here. Let's see what's
1: little
2: going on.
1: Little play-a-play is you know? Hilarious.
2: Thank you.
1: Because I think of, like, were they the spaceship kids, the cartoon?
3: The Mork and Mindy?
1: No, little kid show.
4: Mork and Mindy?
1: No, the little kid show.
4: I don't know.
1: In our secret rocket ship.
4: Little Einstein.
1: Like he's the little players?
4: Sure.
2: Yeah.
1: Sorry,
2: yes.
1: It took us a while to get there.
2: That's bad.
1: Anyway, so you go to meet up with these guys that are in their 20s.
2: Yes, they're in their 20s. They should be out doing things like this. I quickly realize, like, they're more so ambushed. And kind of getting like these girls are sharks,
1: right?
2: So I'm just striking up conversation, you know, talking to these people. And a lot of these girls, I guess, just because I'm talkative, assume that I am trying to flirt.
1: Well, I would get where they're coming from in the sense that like the two other guys they're there to meet are single.
2: Yeah.
1: So usually they think, okay, everyone in the group is, you know, out.
2: Right. Is
1: thirsty.
2: Out and about. Mm-hmm. I am not with my wife. I think that's important.
1: Yeah.
2: Mm-hmm. Because they let it be known to everyone, like, oh my God, this guy has a wedding ring on and his wife isn't here. And I'm like, that's fine.
4: Yeah.
2: I wasn't hitting on you.
1: I agree. I see both sides. As your best friend, you are the male equivalent of the girl who, like, quote unquote, is just being nice, but like everyone thinks is flirting because like we'll just have a little bit of a too in-depth conversation with a stranger.
2: Okay.
1: So I can see like any girl thinking.
4: Like to talk.
1: Yeah, but I can see like any girl that's like thinks you're cute, you're a good looking guy, right? Starts talking to you.
2: Okay.
1: Starts having a conversation that she wouldn't have with just a random guy that's just,
2: sure.
1: you know. So then she's like, oh, what's that beacon on your left hand, you know?
2: But
1: and they freak out.
2: And they did. They started freaking out. And I was like, I guarantee I am not doing anything I wouldn't in front of my wife.
4: I just want to be your friend.
2: Right. And,
1: oh, man, Jordan, it's so hard being hot and married.
2: It's tough, man. Like, I really think
1: real struggle.
2: I need my hot married guys to sound off in the chat.
1: Well, you got to wait for me to get there, man. Give me another year and a half. Then we can do it together.
2: Yeah, man. Speed it up. Put a ring on that thing.
1: In the meantime, who do you got?
2: Nobody.

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1: I think this might be my first time doing the show in a hat, at least recently. 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
3: It's a top hat.
1: Yeah.
3: He looks like Lincoln.
1: Yep. I'm just going Mr. Monopoly Man. Yep. No, Audrey got me a very thoughtful hat, which is kind of a funny joke hat, too, for my birthday. It says, easily distracted by airplanes. If you know me or you just heard this show or you maybe even just saw me at the airport, you know that I would be the first one to spew pretty much any airline or aviation fact to you.
3: Hit him with one right now. Go.
1: The Concorde, which we talked at length about last week, was a plane that could get you from New York to London in 3 hours, and we don't have that anymore.
3: We could, though.
1: We could. We just choose not to. Politics. Anyway, there's a fun little fact for you. XYZ with Eric Zachary. The show is on.

0: Ann and Raven in the morning, and it's your space to pop in and feel good all day. 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
1: The 78th annual Primetime Emmy Awards went down last night on a Monday, which is unusual. Usually it's Sunday. Yeah. They were trying for a bigger audience. I don't have those numbers, but we do have the fact that Mariska Hargitay hosted.
2: Yeah.
1: Which is pretty fun.
3: Yeah.
1: We'll get into your quick, everyone's talking about it, but your quick Emmys recap. Audrey?
2: Okay, so basically, Widow's Bay won everything.
1: Which we knew.
2: To be exact, they won 14 awards or
1: crazy.
2: 14 Emmys.
3: Yes.
2: DTF St. Louis, 7 wins. Traitors, 7 wins. Stephen Colbert, The Late Show, 6 wins.
1: That's
2: so
1: nice.
2: That's exciting.
3: Bad Bunny's halftime, Super Bowl halftime performance wins some as well.
1: That was a creative Emmy from last week.
3: Oh, okay.
2: Yeah.

0: Creative Arts Emmys.
1: Yeah,
0: and
1: then, that's yeah. right. That's
2: the Pit had 6 wins. Pluribus, 6 wins. Okay. Those are the big guys.
0: I don't want to talk about those. I will say, Jordan and I have been saying this for months, but if this is the sign you need to watch Widow's Bay.
1: Oh, yeah.
2: It was 100%. So good. And I really enjoyed
0: jealous
2: it.
0: Jealous of anyone that gets to go watch it on Apple TV now and watch
1: binge it
0: and not have to wait week after week.
2: Yeah.
0: But, also, Mariska Hargitay, like we said, she hosted. She was the first female host, I think, over 15 years.
1: That's wild.
0: Mm-hmm. Of course, she is best known for her role as Olivia Benson on SVU.
1: Yes.
0: We know that Taylor Swift and her are friends. We know that Taylor Swift has a cat name. Jealous of anyone that gets to go watch it on Apple TV now and watch
1: and binge it.
0: Not have to wait week after week.
2: Yeah.
0: But, also, Mariska Hargitay, like we said, she hosted. She was the first female host, I think, over 15 years.
1: That's wild.
0: Mm-hmm. Of course, she is best known for her role as Olivia Benson on SVU.
1: Yes.
0: We know that Taylor Swift and her are friends. We know that Taylor Swift has a cat named Olivia Benson.
1: Correct.
0: Taylor Swift actually made a cameo in a little SVU-themed skit. Take a listen.
3: A lot of this doesn't fit the pattern, and I don't think everything is a clue.
4: It is to the Swifties.
3: I think what we're going to be looking for,
5: wait for it,
3: is hiding in plain sight. Saccharide, Aries, from the vineyard, north or south.
0: There you go. She's throwing out a bunch of words, which, like, Swifties are spinning on because they don't know if she's just messing with them or if one of those words has to do with some new album that could be coming.
1: I need it to be nothing.
0: I do, too.
1: I really need for,
0: but like, you know, like, she probably snuck one word in there.
1: I need Taylor to just be a troll one time. Like be funny.
0: I think she's the biggest troll. But
1: I know, but this one would be great because somebody is dedicating their week to trying to figure out where
0: week,
1: the next album
0: their
1: is.
0: Year.
1: Yeah, no, seriously.
0: There you go. The 78th Annual Emmy Awards went down last night. Your XYZ E&T Entertainment Report all brought to you by O'Reilly Auto Parts.
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2: We don't know, Eric.
1: We don't know.
2: We have to connect the dots. 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
1: Which I am all about.
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1: Plus, this is just a topic that I'm so excited to talk about. 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

0: Hannah and Raven in the morning, and your space to pop in and feel good all day. 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What song comes to mind when you think about when you first rode in a car, drove a car, got your license? Something to do with one of your first driving memories.
1: Chameleonaire riding dirty.
0: Really? That's wild. Mine I've talked about on the show, my first one, so I'm just going to play it right now for the tease, and we'll talk about it next. But what song reminds you of when you first got a car? For me, it was...
1: Wow, Ray J.
0: Ray J. Oh, it gets worse. I used to pull up to my girlfriend's house black.

0: Sexy can I?
1: Eric, that is so funny.
2: I thought you knew that.
1: Yeah. I mean, you're jogging my memory. I think I know what the other one is if it's in that same realm.
2: It's not. What song reminds you of the first time you drove a car, like in high school or whatever, like car memory you have? We'll talk about it next. But if you have one, XYZ content on Instagram, send them in right now.

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Put a shiver on your skin. 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If nothing lasts forever, babe, and can we make a start?

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1: What song reminds you of the first time you got a car, you drove a car, you rode in a car?
2: Yep.
1: Like whatever that like 14 to 18 year old memory is about like driving around and having a little bit of freedom. Audrey, you sent in your song first because you're significantly younger than us. You're 10 years our junior.
3: Yeah.
1: I can't wait for this to be like a college jam for me.
3: No. Well, the second one might be, but the first one, I feel like I have to set the scene a little bit, right? So we called my first car the sus bus because it shook when you drove it and somebody busted out my back window. My dad replaced it with a trash bag.
1: Right here. What's the song?
4: I got boulders on my shoulders. Collarbones begin to crack. There is very little.
2: I don't know what this is.
4: Me and it's never coming back. There are certain things you ask me and there are certain things I lack.
2: I feel like you were screaming this out the window.
4: Yeah. Now I'm just making up.
1: It's very like American.
3: Played from a JBL speaker in the back seat because my radio didn't work. And then when the JBL speaker died, I would play this song on the radio. This song was kind of what was on.
1: This song right here.
3: I've been
1: really? Wow, dude. I had a job at this point.
2: We were working at a radio station
1: together.
2: Yeah. Oh my God.
1: This is where I met Eric. The fact that it's like not even the first Post Malone song.
2: Yeah, no. Jeez. This hurts.
1: Rockstar? Wow. The idea of you in St. Paul, Minnesota going, da-da-da-da.
3: I did have a radio. I didn't have an aux cord or any way to connect. My car was so old that it didn't have, like, Bluetooth at that point.
5: Sure.
3: So, okay. JBL speaker in the back.
1: Thank you for clarifying that. Nice. Jordan, what was yours? Please bring us back here.
5: We'll see.
1: All right. This was what Jordan was reminded of when we said, what was the first song you remember listening to in the car when you got your license?
4: Hey, Payne, I want you to tell about yourself.
1: Yeah.
4: Plies, T-Pain, Shouty.
1: Deep cut.
2: Yeah, man.
1: I mean, as far as like popular T-Pain songs go.
2: So in my friend group, I got my license first. So I was usually picking up people to go like hang out, which meant I was picking up all the girls.
3: Yeah.
2: So like Shawty, Sophia was usually on. Like I thought I was the man.
1: That jogged my memory. Kiss Me Through the Phone was not when I had my license,
2: but
1: I remember riding on the bus to that song.
2: Okay.
1: And you know, stringing out the numbers. All right. Yeah. So I played Ray J Sexy Can I earlier. That was like my initial jam that I would pull up to my girlfriend's house in.
2: Yeah.
1: Which is hilarious considering what I look like. But number two, this definitely comes to mind. Shout out to my friend Sean, who would always blast this. Wrong song. Just kidding. This was the first one. This was Dorky Eric. This was Owl City.
2: I was going to say, this sounds Owl City.
1: Yeah. No, this wasn't Sean. This was Owl City.
2: Might have pulled up playing the Wiggles. Like, what is this?
1: Hot Air Balloon, Owl City. Okay. Everyone knew him for Fireflies, but I listened to the whole album. Yep. This was the one I meant to play.
3: Oh, you got three songs.
1: For my friend Sean, I got his license first.
2: Okay.
4: I had a dream.
3: Parade, 4 years ago.
2: Naturally, I have no idea what this is.
4: I wish you could have seen it.
1: Jimmy All Over, Mayday Parade.
2: Okay. Yeah.
1: So
3: okay, Mayday Parade. I was not expecting Mayday Parade.
1: This was like my introduction, because I'm a huge pop punk fan now.
3: Yeah.
1: But in junior high, in high school.
3: Oh, like had to be corrupted?
1: No, it wasn't corrupted. My dad owned a DJ company. So, like, just in nature, I was always listening to, like, whatever the popular song was.
2: Mainstream stuff.
3: For sure,
1: but, like, that was, like, my introduction to, like,
3: I loved Mayday Parade.
1: Mayday Parade.
2: Wow, you guys might have been friends.
1: What, hers was a deep cut. What song reminds you of the first time that you got your license or that your friend got their license? I want to know. XYZ content on Instagram.

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0: You're home for Anna and Raven in the morning, 93.5 The Bubble. It's called The Test on XYZ with their Zachary. Yeah, we used to do that.
1: I know. I was just thinking that, too.
0: That's
1: we have facts. a brain
0: three pop. What?
1: Sorry.
0: Three pop culture trivia questions. Jordan and Audrey going head to head. We're going to hope that Audrey clears her head before we start this.
1: Wait, no, my head is full of knowledge.
0: And queso cheese. I just said cheese twice.
1: Yeah,
0: but yeah, anyway, three pop culture questions. They all have to do with things that are currently in the news, but more specifically, things we've recently talked about on the show. So you guys should have the advantage. But luckily, I think more people in their car are going to get this right. XYZ's The Test is coming up next.

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1: It's called XYZ's The Test. The Test. The Test.
0: Yeah.
2: Cue the music.
1: There you go. Three pop culture questions that all have to do with things we've recently talked about on the show, but also are trending in the news. So Jordan and Audrey should have an advantage here, but it's really you playing at home. Three questions. Are y'all ready?
0: Yeah.
3: Yes.
1: Question number one. Pretty easy. Mariska Hargitay just hosted the 78th annual Primetime Emmy Awards. They went down last night. You know her as Olivia Benson on Law & Order, Special Victims Unit. Name another main character, past or present, from SVU.
3: Oof.
0: I didn't watch that.
3: Oh,
1: really?
3: Man. No. What is, what's Ice-T's name? Oh,
1: it's not Ice-T.
3: Thank you, Eric.
1: I'm just saying that because I was I didn't know either.
3: I am going to lose my mind. I'm just going to pass. I'm sorry.
4: No idea.
1: It's actually Odafin Tutuola?
3: Tutuola.
1: But he goes by Finn on the show.
3: Yeah.
1: Okay. I also would have accepted Elliot Stabler.
3: Yes.
1: Who's her partner.
3: Okay.
1: You have Melanie. You have Munch, who's Richard Belzer. A few others, but yeah.
3: Sure, yeah.
0: Right. Zero points. I can't believe
1: you, of all people, have never watched SVU. I feel like you would love it.
0: I've seen it. It just wasn't... I don't know. I'm not really into the whole, like... I liked...
3: She likes true crime.
0: I liked Criminal Minds.
1: I'm also realizing you're kind of past the age of reruns. Like, we didn't have streaming as an option. So it's like we watched whatever was, like, filler on TV. And it was always...
0: I used to watch
3: If I was sick at home, I was watching, like, Divorce Court and then some SVU.
0: Yeah. I've seen it. I tried to get into it. Couldn't. Sorry.
1: But victims of sexual crimes are especially heinous, whatever the official. All right, we're wasting a lot of time here. Question number two. Jordan recently mistook a random man at the grocery store
3: for
1: an employee, asking him where the teriyaki sauce. The guy even showed him where it was, only for Jordan to realize that he was just there to buy groceries. It did not work. There was a very The Office moment for you. We talked about that. Name either of the

0: two creators of The Office.
1: Of The Office?
0: Mm-hmm.
1: Oh, I don't know!
2: Ricky Gervais. Ricky Gervais.
0: Ricky Gervais is correct. He created the BBC version with Stephen Merchant.
2: Yes.
0: And then Greg Daniels adapted it for NBC. So any one of those would have been an answer. So one
1: I
0: point.
1: Wouldn't know that ever.
0: How do you not know Ricky Gervais in The Office?
1: Well, I mean, I know Ricky Gervais. I knew that he, but I also.
0: Moving on! Question number three. Today is September 15th. We're officially halfway through the month. Getting into the fall and officially closing out my birthday week. What is September's birthstone?
1: Jordan.
2: Sapphire.
0: Sapphire is correct. Audrey. Mm.
2: Big shout out to Eric's girlfriend. I'm not going to explain further.
0: Rachel knows.
2: I only knew that because of Rachel.
0: Sapphire. Okay. It symbolizes sincerity, truth, faithfulness, and nobility. So obviously that's, that's just me. Man.
2: High five, Audrey. Psych, I won. You lost.
0: Jordan, 2 points. Audrey, zero tries.
1: That was
0: XYZ's The Test is all brought to you by Chick-fil-A.

0: Raven.
1: Anna and Raven in the morning and your space to pop in and feel good all day. It's 93.5 The Bubble. It's official. If you're going to Nashville, you are going to visit Dolly Parton International Airport.
2: Yes.
3: That's sick.
2: Yeah.
1: I love that. Yeah, we know that it's been B&A for years. Mm-hmm. I think it's after a World War I general or something fighter.
2: Time for an update.
1: Yeah, time for an update. I think Dolly Parton is very fitting. It's needless to say she's done worlds for country music in general, but especially Nashville. Yeah. That's very cool that it is. Now, Dolly Parton International Airport, quick airplane fact for you. It's probably going to take a long time for them to redo the code. Because that's a whole international committee.
2: It sounds like they have a long time to redo the name, too.
1: Yeah.
3: I want them to, like, you can't be a Tennessee great and get a little airport announcement anymore. Just Dolly Parton.
1: Yeah. They have, like, no shade to Bobby Bones.
3: Or, like, Nate Bargatze. Love him, too.
1: I don't need them talking and welcoming us. I want Dolly.
3: I want Dolly.
2: Yeah.
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1: iOS 27 is here and it has a slew of updates. Apple should hire you for their sounds. The biggest of being the update itself, that you may not be able to get this if you don't have enough space on your phone.
2: I'm not getting it.
1: Yeah, but obviously
3: they're saying like you should delete pictures.
1: Delete your loved ones so you can send more emojis.
2: No more memories.
1: Yeah, apparently there's a new drawing app. Not like how you could draw within the text message before. Now it's like a whole paintboard.
3: And then you can do that. Great, fun
1: stuff. I think
3: that's
1: fun for people that are like good with like digital. Like I could see people sending like.
2: Are you going to need like the
1: creations.
2: Apple Pencil Plus just to draw?
1: Yeah.
3: Apple Pencil Plus.
1: The Apple Sharpie. they also have the dual cameras, which some phones have, some haven't, but now all phones will be able to do it, where you can like FaceTime using both your face and what the camera's seeing, which is pretty cool.
3: Wallet updates.
1: Wallet updates. You can scan bills now in Apple Wallet, and it will assign like who's got what piece of dinner, which is I think is awesome.
2: Yeah.
1: Because we always have that one friend that's like, well, we all just split it equal, right?
2: I only got drinks, so I don't need to pay that much.
1: Yeah, they're actually worse. If everyone gets something to eat and something to drink, I'm not trying to pick pennies. I think that person's just as bad.
2: Right.
1: But if you're the person that's like, well, I only got two drinks and an appetizer, it's not fair that everyone else is like, shut up, man.
2: You gave me one of your dumplings, I technically didn't get any food, so
3: do that.
1: Don't do that. All right. iOS 27 is here. Oh no.

0: that remind us of like our first time driving or like when we got our license and a little bit of freedom. Or maybe if you weren't the one with the license, your friend got the license first. Yeah. What song was on the radio? Jordan had a T-Pain song.
1: Yep.
0: I had a Ray J song and a Mayday Parade song.
1: And an Owl City song.
0: I'm proud of the Owl City records. But
2: yeah, you should be.
0: Audrey, you had, what was the name of it?
2: I had
0: the Front Bumps or...
1: The
2: Front Bottoms.
0: Front Bottoms.
2: The song is called Be Nice to Me.
0: Whatever.
2: And then the second song was
1: Post-Malone 21 Savage.
0: Yeah. But Audrey did describe her version, her Gen Z version of the struggle that we went through, which was that your radio didn't work in your car. Your aux cord didn't work. So you guys just had a JBL speaker in the back.
2: Yeah, yeah.
0: We even had Bluetooth speakers. Yeah. I remember, in fact, do you remember?
2: Do you have a boombox?
0: We have boomboxes, but I feel like because we didn't have other forms of technology, like phones that could stream, it was such a focus to make sure you had at least working speakers. So, like, we had 9 CD changers in the trunk. Do you even know about that?
2: Well, no.
1: My car didn't have that.
2: Not really.
0: Yeah, but there
1: was,
0: like,
1: mom's car did.
0: There was cars that, like, could have more than one CD, otherwise you have to take them out every single time.
2: Yeah,
0: at one time. The really, really nice ones, especially towards the end when, like, Bluetooth started to become a thing, had them in the front. But it was such a big unit, the old ones used to have them in the trunk. So you would pull over and load up like your 9 best mixtapes that you would just burn.
2: Yeah.
0: And then you could cycle through the different CD album options.
2: I totally
0: forgot about that.
2: I mean, my car, we had one in the front, but it only held like 3 CDs or something.
0: Yeah, but that was a newer one. Yeah.
1: Do you use LimeWire?
0: Did I use LimeWire?
1: Yeah.
0: Allegedly.
1: Did you use BearShare?
0: That sounds like a dating site.
2: Yeah.
0: Good for you, Jordan. I may have used Kaza. I may have used FrostWire and a few of the other
1: options. Shut the computer down.
0: It's the easiest way to get a virus. Yeah. I switched to Mac after that. XYZ with Eric Zachary. That's it for us today. We will see you tomorrow. Everyone say bye.
1: See ya.
2: Bye.
0: See ya.

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1: Can't escape the news lately. Everybody's talking about AI. Are we moving too fast? Is it going to be detrimental to the future? But I did make a mistake. I think I thought I was being helpful by using ChatGPT, and now my daughter's not speaking to me. Was I wrong to do this? It's coming up next.

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1: Big news of the week is that AI is going to take over the world and we're all going to be dead in 10 years. Not that I believe that. I have no idea, and I don't think many people do.
0: I mean, I've been watching The Terminator for a very long time. Sooner or later, AI is going to start making its own decisions, Anna. They're not going to really consider involving us in all those discussions.
1: So if you missed it, there was a lot of talk. One of the higher engineers quit his job. He didn't want to be part of creating this technology because it's advancing so fast. And then all the AI bigwigs, all the big CEOs have come together and they said he's right and that there's a lot of problems with AI. And it started to independently think for itself, which, of course, is scary for a robot.
0: Right. Now let's pump the brakes on this thing, except it's probably too late.
1: And President Trump said that we're not going to pump the brakes because then China will surpass us and then we're going to be in a whole lot of trouble.
0: Somebody's got to get this money.
1: I always thought that I would be anti-AI, and I am in so many ways. I don't want AI to take our jobs. I don't want AI to make our kids dumb because they don't read books anymore or write essays. But I made a mistake with my daughter yesterday, and I can't tell if she's really mad at me or not. One of my girlfriends, Danielle, she sent me a beautiful picture of her daughter in her senior photo. Mm-hmm. Our older girls are seniors in high school, so they just took their senior photos. And I was like, oh, my gosh, it's absolutely gorgeous. And she said, I used AI.
0: Oh, yeah, yeah. You just feed the photo into ChatGPT now, yeah. And it spits you out a new daughter.
1: So, right. So that's what she did. I was like, wait a minute. You AI'd her? And she's like, yeah. So what did I do? Hayden felt like she was too pale in her photos.
0: Oh, of course. Just make her more tan.
1: So I went to ChatGPT, and I said, make this photo more sun-kissed with light makeup, because she doesn't wear makeup. And it was wonderful. It was beautiful. So I sent it to her, and I thought I was going to be like a hero mom.
0: Right.
1: Like, oh, my gosh, you've made my senior photo. I look tan and all that.
0: Except it turned into, you're not proud of me as a woman, and you think that I should fix myself.
1: Four words. Did you AI my face? Did you AI my
0: words.
1: Face? Five words. Five words. Did you AI my face? And I said, yes, I did.
0: Yep, right. I mean, what are you going to do? At that point, you can't lie.
1: And then she didn't respond. So I don't know if she thought she magically got tan in the photos or was she approving it? And then I felt like a terrible mother because I'm like, she looked beautiful just the way she was.
0: Oh, no. Sounds like backtracking.
1: I don't know.
0: Yeah, too late.
1: Yeah.
0: Too late at this point.
1: But they do say that there's five things you should never tell ChatGPT about yourself.
0: Okay.
1: One, your name, your address, your phone number, or social security number. I mean, it definitely knows my name.
0: The second we log in, it knows everything. It asks.

0: just to create a login.
1: It says don't share any intimate personal details. Oh, like photos of your daughter that right. you used AI to make her more tan.
0: Oops, cool. Strike two.
1: Medical information. It knows all about my daughter's allergies. It knows all about my celiac disease.
0: This is literally the only thing that some people use it for.
1: Confidential work information. You're not supposed to put any trade secrets or anything that's covered by an NDA. Yeah, I think that one is like, who would do that, actually?
0: We've already done that.
1: Yeah, maybe. And any financial information. Don't share your bank account numbers. I think that
0: okay.
1: that one I'm safe so far.
0: Well, one out of five ain't bad. Yeah.

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1: One couple.
2: It makes me furious. I just don't get it.
3: This is what she wants to do.
1: One problem.
3: My daughter wants to do a spa weekend for her 16th birthday.
2: And I'm being deprived of going there because I'm a guy?
1: You decide the outcome.
4: All right, Gabby, you got to be happy to hear that, right?
3: Yeah, I mean, we can have a family dinner when we get back in town.
1: It's Couples Court on the Anna and Raven Show.
4: Every day a couple joins us. They let us know what their disagreement is about. And then it's up for you to decide who's right. Becky and Scott. Becky, what's going on?
5: My brother bought a car about a year or so ago, and now he can't afford the payments. Rather than have it repossessed and have his credit ruined forever, my husband and I were talking about getting a car for our daughter when she turns 18 next month. So we thought we would buy it and give it to her and protect him from any other problems that he's going to have. And it's kind of a win-win situation for everybody.
0: If that's the case, why are you here?
4: You're right, exactly.
0: You're calling me for something. So somebody must disagree with this somewhere.
5: Yeah. My husband does not agree. He thinks my brother is a bit of a deadbeat. And
0: well, you were saying we a whole lot. So,
4: yeah.
0: Scott, really, what's the reality here?
6: Yeah, you know, it's hard to say we on my end. He's a good dude. He's really bad with money. And she's bailed him out his whole life. And at a certain point, we can't keep being the bridge to his loans and bailouts, if that makes sense.
0: Okay, yeah, that makes sense. On the other hand, like, so you're not interested in the vehicle, it sounds like. I mean, that would have to be on top of it, because if you were interested in the vehicle, this could be an opportunity for you to score it at a reduced cost.
6: Yeah, I mean, look, I don't hate that, but I also am like, we'll just go buy our daughter her own vehicle.
4: And teach
6: let
4: your brother
6: my brother-in-law
4: a lesson. Is essentially what you're saying. Like, can't always get bailed out, so forget about the car, let him figure it out, and you guys stay out of it. That's your thoughts.
6: Yeah, I mean, look, my wife is, she's a saint. She'll bail him out whenever he needs to, but it's, you know, at a certain
5: point. Who's going to bail him out? Who's going to help him?
6: You know,
5: who's going to help him?
0: But did you just say what kind of vehicle it is? What car? Kind of car is it?
6: It's a 2023 Jeep.
5: Yeah.
0: I mean, for some people, they look at that as a safe vehicle for a teenager. A lot of other people would say that's not a safe vehicle for a teenager.
4: I mean, I think that's a...
0: what kind of Jeep? Cherokee? Wrangler? What?
4: Why, you want to buy it?
0: I mean,
4: you want to get what you want it?
0: I think it's important to know, because I think of a Cherokee, I think of an SUV, I think of pretty safe car, right? If I think of a Wrangler, I think of, you know, there's different things associated with that.
4: I don't think it matters. I don't think it matters the kind of car. I think it's the whole principle of the matter, where Scott says, stop bailing out your brother and let him be a grown-up. Becky says,
0: what kind of Jeep is it? I want to know.
4: All right.
5: It's a Wrangler.
4: They all drive Wranglers, these teens.
0: I know they do. Yeah. I know they do.
4: Okay, so take that out of the equation. Scott, is the real problem here the car, is it that you just feel like your wife is constantly bailing out her brother? And how old is your brother, Becky?
5: He is 33, okay. Going on 19.
4: Okay, yes.
0: Yeah, you don't need to be the solution to all his problems.
5: He is still growing and maturing, and he does know that he made a mistake. But the thing is, our parents are gone, and we're all that we've got. And if we don't take care of each other, who else is going to? What's going to happen to him if he gets his car repoed? And we're in a position to help him, and we didn't do it. This world is cruel. You know, what could happen to him if he fails on his payments and some other crazy person decides to take it out on him personally, physically, or something like that?
0: I mean, you're going into like a loan shark mobster
4: spiral
0: movie, and at that point, I would take myself out of the equation, frankly.
4: So is Becky right? You got to bail your brother out? Or are you on Scott's side? He's got to figure it out on his own. He's a grown-up.
0: 1-800-330-9999. Whose side are you on? It's the Couples Court with Anna and Raven.
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1: Back to the courtroom. The Honorable Anna and Raven weigh in on Couples Court. 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
4: Can't help out. If you can't help out your brother, who are you going to help out?
19: So this is the problem I always have. Blood is thicker than anything. And if you don't have your family to help you out when you're having a rough time, who do you have? And that's what Becky says. She's not denying the fact that her brother has put himself in financial problems before. But now that he has this car that he can't afford, she doesn't want it to get taken away. She doesn't want it to get repoed. And there's nobody else to help him. So why don't they just buy the car? It'll be beneficial for both of them.
0: Yeah, Scott says, because we've got our own life. We've got our own family to be concerned about. If we want to buy our daughter a car, there's no point for us buying her a 2023 Jeep Wrangler. We'll buy her whatever vehicle we want at this point. You know, the very talk about the story of, oh, what happens next and the loan shark angle and whatnot tells me that this situation is far too gone already, Anna. What, I mean, would you associate something like that with your kids and put them in a situation like that if you would? No. If you have the choice, absolutely not.
4: What do you think? Would you help your brother out? 1-800-330-9999. Rob?
20: I'm on his side, man. That's a grown adult. He's got to figure it out on his own. You can't hold his hand. You can't bail him out. I understand you want to help out family, but if you do it this one time, what about next time? And what about the time after that?
4: Whose side are you on? 1-800-330-9999. It's a couple's court.

0: It's 93.5 The Bubble.
1: How many times do you bail out your brother when he comes into financial trouble? That's the issue today with Becky and Scott, because Becky's brother, all they have is each other. Mm-hmm. Parents are gone, and her brother's not old, but he's not young. He's 33 years old, and he bought a Jeep that he can't afford anymore. And Becky says, well, here's the thing. Let's just buy it from him, pay off the loan, and then we can give it to our daughter, who's turning 18 in a few weeks anyway. We said we were going to get her a car. This is the perfect opportunity for all of us to be okay.
0: I mean, you're a year into a car loan, and you're in danger of it being repoed. I'm not going to say that bad things don't happen. They do happen. But where does that tell you, like, the rest of your financial decisions are? Scott says, this is the beginning, or the latest chapter, rather, in a story that's been going on for a long time. We continuously bail out her brother. It's all the time. It's constant. And it has to stop. When is it going to stop?
1: I'm looking at our text line at 1-800-330-9999. I'm on the wife's side this time. I think she needs to have a serious conversation with her brother about finances, and says this is the last time we're going to help you out to this extent, and it's only because we need a vehicle for our daughter. And maybe instead of bailing him out constantly, get him a financial advisor to help him organize his finances and get him on the right track.
0: I mean, you still have to show up. You still have to go to work. And that's been a part of this question, right? Yeah. So, I mean, you can have a financial advisor, and you know what he's going to say? Get a job. That's what he's going to say. And he's going to say, don't spend money you don't have. That's what he's going to say.
1: What do you think? Whose side are you on? Are you going to bail him out? 1-800-330-9999. Joe.
2: Oh, my God. Grow up. Really? Man, sometimes you just got to wake up and smell the coffee, man. Put the big boy pants on. Make it happen. Because it's like throwing gasoline on a fire. It's never going to stop. Never going to stop.
0: Right. I mean, if you solve one problem for one person over and over and over again, they keep relying on you to do so. On the other hand, if I like your Jeep, it's coming home with Daddy.
2: You're enabling him at that point. You're like a drug dealer giving him free drugs.
0: Yeah. No difference. On the other hand, what if I rub his nose in it every time? I'd be like, remember when this Jeep was yours?
1: That's messed up. No,
2: oh, yeah,
1: doing
2: you
1: that.
2: Could do that, too.
0: Yeah,
2: you know,
0: good.
2: Maybe that might teach him a lesson.
0: Right.
1: Robin, what do you think? Whose side are you on?
3: I'm on her side. I would help my brother out to the end of the earth, because come a day, the situation's going to be on the other side. What if she needs help?
1: I honestly, Robin,
3: love my brother.
1: It's easy to say, like, he's going to fall into the same patterns, and he's going to make mistakes, and you have to let him learn on his own. But I agree with you. If it was my brother or my sister, to the end of the world, I would do whatever I needed to do to make sure they were okay, as long as I wasn't enabling them in a way that was dangerous.
0: Well,
3: he's my last sibling I have left, and I will help him forever.
4: The verdict is in. Jury foreman, what are the results?
1: Becky, our audience agreed with you. If you only have each other and your siblings and your family, if you can't rely on family to help you, especially in a situation like this where it seems like it could be a win-win for everyone, why not? Scott, that's what family's for.
5: Yeah, thank you.
2: Yeah, okay.
0: Yeah, Scott, producer Justin is interested in the vehicle if it's green with tan leather interior.
1: Okay.
0: I don't know. You guys look that up. You guys can work that out after.
1: You're going to upcharge Justin to buy it?
0: Good luck, guys. I mean, Scott, that's the way the votes went. So are you cool with this? You going to deal with it?
2: Like you said, there is a green tan Jeep for sale.
0: Here we go.
2: You just want to hit us up.
0: Might be a good rate.
1: All right. Becky, you have to be happy to hear that.
5: I'm really thrilled to hear it, and my daughter's going to be so happy. We're going to get it ready for Christmas. It'll be great.
1: Perfect. All right, if you have a problem, Sue, send an email. couplescourt@annonraven.com.
0: I wonder if every time he comes over, he's going to just stare longingly at it.
1: Imagine he wants it back after like a few months.
0: No thanks, pal.
1: Yeah. You know that group chat where somebody always knows what's going on, you know, where to be, what's happening, who's got the hookup?
4: Yeah, this is that group chat.
0: Get into the Ann and Raven group chat and get the inside scoop on concerts, cash, artist merch, and we'll tell you where we're popping up next.
1: Free coffee, surprise giveaways. We're not telling everybody. We're telling the group chat. So get in the know. Text chat, that's C-H-A-T, to 803-695-9935. And get into the Ann and Raven group chat.
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17: 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It is a workplace, but the more comfortable you get, the more people cross those boundaries.
0: Oh, yeah.
17: I was standing in the kitchen with one of our coworkers the other day, and she pointed out a problem she was having, and she didn't know what to do. And the truth of the matter is, whenever I'm in that same situation, I don't know if I'm supposed to touch it either. It's coming up next.

0: Wake up and feel good. 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
1: If you're in the shared kitchen at your workplace and somebody uses the microwave and they walk away and now the time is up and you're standing there with your item that you want to warm up in your hands, are you allowed to reach into the microwave and take their food out?
0: How far have they gone?
1: I don't know. Me and Maria were in the kitchen, one of our coworkers, and we were standing there. Both of us were waiting to use the microwave, and the thing beeped, like, beep, beep.
0: Yeah, timer was up.
1: And it was Maria's turn, and she's like, am I allowed to take this out? I go, whose is it? And she's like, I don't know.
0: Oh, we went to the cafe. You weren't even there when they put it in.
1: I wasn't there when they put it in.
0: I mean, they could have came in a half hour ago and put it in there. You don't even know.
1: Well, unless it was cooking for a half hour.
0: It could have been baked potatoes.
1: I don't know. Maybe. Are you allowed to touch other people's food when it's in the microwave or when it's in the toaster? Like, if somebody leaves something in the toaster, are you allowed to touch that and take it out if it pops up so you could use it? Like, what are the rules of crossing the boundaries in the workplace?
0: I'll tell you right now, if I walk back into a room and somebody has removed my bread product from the toaster, there had better be tongs somewhere. Because if I don't see tongs, now you've overstepped a line. But if I left something in the microwave and walked away for moments on end, yeah, like, you can take that out. I'm okay with that.
1: It's a strange thing, the boundaries in the workplace, because truthfully, you spend more time with your coworkers than a lot of times you do with your family. It's not right or wrong. It's just the way it is.
0: Oh, we overstep boundaries in here all the time.
1: So much so.
0: All the time. I believe we were doing it so far today, like 5 times.
1: Yeah. And we had producer Sophia go around the office and ask, when do coworkers cross the boundaries?
0: Yeah.
2: What do you think coworkers do that's overstepping boundaries?
3: Talking about politics and trying to force you to give your side.
1: I hate when people ask your opinion. What do you think?
0: Most people don't want to talk about politics at all anymore. But the ones who do, it's true. They want to know what your side is. They want to, and if you don't give them the answer, by the way, it's nobody's business. But if you don't give them the answer, like, they resent that. And they automatically assume you're not on their side.
1: On the record,
0: funny.
1: I never want to talk about politics, ever.
0: Unless we're discussing something that's political. Unless we were actually discussing a subject matter that we were trying to come to a resolution on. But if we're just talking about each other's randoms opinion and who you like and don't like, it seems pretty unnecessary, right?
2: What do you think coworkers do that's overstepping boundaries?
4: Ask about your personal life too much. Mm.
1: Yeah.
0: What did you do this weekend? He's like, don't talk to me.
1: Don't ask me what I did this weekend. It's none of your business. Right. This is actually one of the things I think I do well, because I never ask people their personal business. I never.
0: Because you're so caught up in your own life.
1: Well, it goes hand in hand with this.
0: They might assume it.
1: Mm-hmm.
5: When I go to make my coffee and my creamer is gone and there's nothing left, that is overstepping boundaries. Mm-hmm.
1: I will bet $700 it was Raven that used it all and didn't think twice about it.
0: I don't use creamer, but if I did, I would.
1: Yes. Raven will go into the office refrigerator as if it's his home fridge
0: and take
1: whatever he wants, whenever he wants.
0: Things have been taken from me, just so you know. All right? My Oikos yogurts have been taken from me. Thank you. And I'm pretty sure I know who it was.
1: I don't know. What do you think that coworkers do in your workplace that drives you nuts and it's overstepping boundaries? 1-800-330-9999.
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17: What do your coworkers do that actually cross the line? It crosses the line every time they do it. No boundaries. Kate wrote on our Facebook page at Ann on Raven, a coworker installed a bidet in our office restroom. What?
0: It is a little bit forward thinking. I mean, I know half the people on our staff would be very excited about that. On the other hand, who's in charge of cleaning this thing?
17: Yes!
0: Yeah, who's in charge of cleaning this thing?
17: If I just go in and all of a sudden start spraying me and I did not receive authority to do that, that is strange.
0: Yeah.
17: What do you think coworkers do that's overstepping bounds? 1-800-330-9999.

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1: Spend a lot of time with your coworkers, but are you overstepping boundaries when it comes to them?
0: It seems to happen some places more often than others. Anna tried to sabotage me 3 times this morning with bagels.
1: I did not. Raven kept saying that there was bagels in the kitchen. I said, you just lost all this weight. You want to go eat those bagels?
0: No,
1: and he hasn't stopped talking about
0: it
1: since.
0: That's not what you said. He tried to sabotage me and ruin my life. That's not a good thing for a friend.
1: Sue wrote on our Facebook page at Anna and Raven that when your coworkers wear too much perfume, it's crossing boundaries.
0: Oh, yeah. Too much perfume, too much cologne.
1: Yep.
0: It's too much, right?
1: Well,
0: like, and what's the deal with that? Like, are you trying to attract me or home me in? It's not working.
1: I don't know what's worse. Is the people that wear too much perfume or those that they have BO? And then you just have to, you can't say anything. What are you going to say? You can't
0: right.
1: say anything.
0: Can't say a word.
1: No. What do you think is overstepping boundaries at work? 1-800-330-9999. Chris.
2: Well, this was in an office I worked in a while ago, and they didn't overstep my boundaries, but we had one coworker who was a gal on her own. She was a smoker. She had cats. Apparently, she had a little bit of an odor, and I wasn't aware of it because I didn't sit near her in the cubicles, but some of the girls in the office were aware and were kind of offended by the smell, and they got together and randomly just bought her like a basket of soaps and perfume type things and gave it to her, like not around a birthday or anniversary of work or anything, just gave it to her. And she got the hint so hard that she was crying the rest of the day at work.
1: That's awful.
0: Yeah, that's terrible. It feels very much like bullying.
1: You don't know when do you step in and say something because you want to be a helpful, kind person. And I think the answer is never. I think you can never say something unless it's like your brother or your parent or your child. You know what I mean? If it's not somebody directly related to you that you're very close to, you cannot comment on somebody like that because you don't know what they're going through.
0: Yeah, even with friends, like, it's delicate, right? Because it kind of changes things. Like, oh, this is something that you think about with me or whatever. On the other hand, somebody should tell you, right? So it's, I don't know. It's very tricky, man. Very tricky. But a coworker, yeah, no, I wouldn't have been part of that basket.
1: But for the record, Raven, if I smell, you should tell me.
0: Well, that's you and me.
1: Right.
0: We've said horrific things to each other.
1: It's true.
0: Like, we can do that. That's
1: yeah.
0: low on the scale. We're fine with that.
1: Maria, how about you? What did a coworker do that you thought was, like, overstepping boundaries?
3: I'm not even sure if this is boundaries, but it's just ick. So I was in the ladies' room at work, touching my makeup a little bit, and so I had my makeup bag open, right? And my coworker spotted that I had a little nail clipper in there. And she said, can I borrow that? And I figured maybe she had like a little hangnail or something that she wanted to snip off. She legit started clipping her toenails. I mean, she was wearing sandals, so like they were there, and it was horrific. And I just smiled and let her do it. And then I threw that right in the trash can.
0: Yeah, same.
1: But you thought it would be okay for her to cut her nail, though, with it.
3: No, you know, like a little, when you get that little bit of like skin
0: right.
3: next to your finger
0: yeah,
3: and it really
0: yeah.
3: hurts.
1: Yeah.
0: Yeah, no, I'm with you.

0: get those. Those really hurt. And I, you know, she's a friend. I was like, okay, that, yeah, no, that really hurts. I get that. But the toes, the foot, that was too much.
1: Maybe she had a tag she forgot, right? She didn't have her scissors. She's going to take that off real quick. That'd be one thing. The toenails, something else.
0: Sometimes, though, too much.
2: When you see your toenails getting too long, though, it gets really aggravating. I could see being like, can I just, because please give me 5 seconds with those so I can just clip this big one because it's driving me crazy.
1: I mean, don't you have to tell somebody, though, when you ask to borrow
2: them? Okay,
1: I mean, if it's going to be a toenail.
2: This isn't going to be for my thumbnail. This is going to be for my toe. Is that okay with you? You have to clear it with them first.
0: I think that once it gets like below the waist, I think you got to like, you know, check in.
2: Fair. I'll give you that.
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2: Ladies, you know when you treat yourself and you go get yourself a manicure, pedicure, and there's that one dude that's sitting in the chair next to you, and you're like, all right, yeah, I guess. I mean, guys are welcome here, too.
1: Right, but you can't exclude him. You can't lock him out. That would be sexist. Thank you very much.
2: That guy is Raven.
1: That's right.
2: Raven loves the pedicure. And to me, it's one of the strangest things about him. But he says that there's a reason why all men should go, too.
1: I mean, there's multiple reasons.
2: It's coming up.

0: It's Anna and Raven on 93.5 The Bubble.
1: Ladies, you know when you go to the nail salon and you sit down in the chair and, you know, you start pushing the buttons and it's like all shaking and give you your massage, and then you look over and there's a guy sitting next to you? That guy is Raven.
0: Oh, yeah?
1: Yeah.
0: Every single time. You know what I've started doing lately, Anna?
1: What?
0: And I don't think a thing about it is I go to the nail salon alone. I used to go, like, with my wife. We don't even go to the same nail salon anymore. She's
1: what?
0: Got her preferences, and I have my own.
1: That is weird.
0: I set my own appointments, and I swear I am at the one nail salon on the planet that if you are not there within 10 minutes of your appointment, you are not getting in. You are not getting in that day, and they will keep your appointment.
1: Just so odd to
0: it's
1: me.
0: Wild, man.
1: For
0: it's wild.
1: For a guy's guy, yeah. I always find this very strange that you do this.
0: Well, I am a guy's guy. I feel like I am very manly, proudly so. I'm welcoming of all individuals, but I will talk man stuff, and I will act manly there. But there are reasons why the nail salon is fantastic, and it is a great choice for gentlemen.
1: Okay.
0: And if you go on a day where they've got the special for the combo, like, I mean, you're not doing any of the extra bonus stuff or whatever. Like, this is a high value for
1: That's
0: you as a dude.
1: On Tuesdays or Mondays, yeah. Slow days.
0: So I have some like speaking kind of like mantras almost for dudes, like, you know, to keep in mind the next time that they're considering something like this,
1: okay.
0: Right? Just, you know, take the decision, you know, into account and make it a serious effort to consider this. Are you ready?
1: Yes.
0: As a man, it should be known to you now that at any point past the age of 13, no one, and I mean absolutely no one, is going to touch your feet without getting paid for it. This service includes clipping, scaling, a honey lemon soak, and a lotion massage. And I'm talking like they go in between the toes, Anna. Okay. That's like a handshake that you're giving to somebody's foot. And you never even have to look at this person again in the face, ever. So, like, you know, you don't want those intimate moments with your partner. Like, you don't want that.
1: You don't want your partner's fingers in between your toes?
0: No, I don't think you do, because one of you is going to be affected by this process, Anna. It's like, you know, they say don't watch the actual birth.
1: Yeah.
0: They say that. You know what I mean?
1: Okay.
0: I know some people do. Some people subscribe and they want to go ahead and, you know, watch that baby come out.
1: All right.
0: Other people are like, no, don't do that.
1: Because
0: it's going to change your view. Number two.
1: Yes.
0: At a certain age, it is difficult to reach your feet. Let's just be honest, okay? I mean, it requires a strength. Listen, you know what I mean? Like, if I go to bend down and do something like this.
1: Yeah.
0: Right?
1: Yeah.
0: So.
1: Raven is bending
0: down. Have you ever done any of your best work ever in your life for anything when you sound like you're straining like that? Have you ever done that?
1: So
0: no.
1: Okay.
0: So why would you just, you know, put your feet in the tub, do that. And let the professional attack your feet head on, you know, at eye level.
1: All right. So
0: it's like a recliner with your feet sticking in a car wash.
1: All right.
0: It's beautiful. It's brilliant.
1: Yes. Yeah. It's wonderful.
0: Finally.
1: You can't touch your toes.
0: Finally.
1: Mm-hmm.
0: I'm not saying me, but there are many gentlemen who cannot.
1: Okay.
0: Finally, there are over, I did some research on this. This is science here.
1: Mm-hmm.
0: Over 500,000 nerve endings in your feet and in your hands. I mean, that's just an estimate. Would you work on the most delicate possession you own? With a sledgehammer? Is that what you would do? No. Trust

0: dogs to a professional with tiny hands that are small enough to manufacture smartphones, because then they can get in there and get that sock to break, all right? Basically, I'm an evolved ape, right?
1: Do you giggle when they tickle your feet?
0: Sometimes I kind of like crawl the wall uncomfortably, you know, because I got some sock debris that's in there. You know, I don't go every 2 weeks. It's like every 4 weeks. And in closing, places they should consider putting mani-pedi places, the mall, the airport, car dealerships, and luxury vehicles that have self-driving. Okay. I mean, if I'm not going to be driving anyway, something should come out from underneath the dashboard.
1: I'm sure you've convinced a lot of men today.
0: Thank you. Thank you. Enjoy.
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1: Ladies, you know when you go to the nail salon, there's always that one dude that's sitting next to you in the chair, and you're like, what is this guy doing here getting a pedicure? That's Raven. And if you missed it, he just went into an entire rant about it, why all men should get pedicures.
0: I wouldn't call it a rant. It's really a PSA.
1: Okay.
0: You know, I mean, it's just a kind of a supportive message for men that might be considering this or on the fence.
1: I find it hard to believe you've convinced any man to go get a pedicure. Hi, it's Anna and Raven.
15: This is Russ. I just want to compliment Raven because you had me at tiny little finger.

0: that manufactures cell phones.
1: That's right.
0: That's right. My toes fit.
1: I mean, listen, man, I got big nails. I got big sock debris. You need tiny fingers to get in there. Thank you.
0: That was great, man. You made my day.
1: See that?
0: You guys are excellent.
1: Clean those tubs up. Thank you, sir. And I'll tell you what else I would go for, Anna. If they had those little fish that bite the bacteria off or whatever, I've never had that, but if I had that going at the same time, I'd be there for it.
2: I believe doctors have said never to do that.
1: I mean, I'd be game for it.

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1: Some people ask the rudest questions, and they think it's totally fine and don't realize how offensive it really is.
0: So, like, are we talking, like, pleading ignorance? Somebody is just, like, they're accustomed to being able to ask whatever they want to, or they have no couth whatsoever? What are we talking about?
1: I think it's a combination of all of it.
0: Okay.
1: I always get the same question, and it bothers me. Because whenever people hear that I have, my daughters are 10 years apart,
0: sure.
1: my little one is 7, my big one is 17, they always ask the exact same thing. And it's always shocking to me how it just comes out so naturally, like it's a normal question.
0: Yeah.
1: Oh, is it the same dad? What, like, for, how
0: you got
1: do you
0: different
1: ask
0: daddies?
1: Somebody? You got, yeah, right.
0: Different baby daddies?
1: Right. And like, the truth of
0: By the
1: that
0: way,
1: is,
0: if you did, there's no problem with that.
1: And I have this, like, I'm in... That happened twice this week. That's why this is coming up. It happened twice this week. And I realized that I do something that's so dumb.
0: Uh-huh.
1: Is I immediately go into a story. I said, I always explain. As if I have to explain.
0: It's nobody's business whatsoever. I mean, this random person would know.
1: Right. I would say, I was like, no. I'm like, it's just me and my husband. We have two girls. I'm like, after the first one, we didn't think we could get pregnant again.
0: I mean, you're telling a stranger all this information. Why would you do that?
1: I don't know what the heck is wrong with me.
0: You have to testify or it's a police interrogation.
1: Yeah, let me explain to you my miscarriages and everything I went through for a decade. Like, it's so stupid.
0: I wasn't prepared for that.
1: Well,
0: thank you for walking me right into that wall.
1: But it's true. But like, and I don't know why I do that. And I'm always like,
0: I'm glad that we can laugh.
1: But I mean it's funny. Like, what are we going to do now?
0: Well,
1: it's true.
0: Yes.
1: It wasn't funny then. We can all tell you that. But, you know,
0: this is taking a turn.
1: Yes. But you know what I mean. Like, it's
0: well, you don't have
1: things
0: to share with people, right? And it's weird.
1: But I think people do it all the time. They ask questions and they say things and they don't realize that it's a rude question to ask.
0: Yeah. You know what? People always ask me all the time, and I had to deal with this a lot with the wedding just happening, about Jordan and being my son and why I call him my son if he's my stepson and this, that, whatever. Like, every time I have to explain, well, I've had him for 17 or 19 years at this point or blah, blah, blah. You know, like, it's. Right. It's not something that you have to explain to people, but they ask.
1: It's so
0: and so
1: strange.
0: You just immediately kind of go into this thing.
1: Yeah. What's the question that people ask you that you think is rude and they think it's totally normal and you hear it all the time? 1-800-330-9999. Linda.
2: Are you pregnant? And I'm actually just bloated. So I think that's very insulting and it makes me a little insecure about it. I'm not going to lie.
0: This is a question I will never say aloud again in my life.
1: Mm-hmm.
0: Never, ever, ever will I say aloud in my life again, are you pregnant?
1: If you are certain, you still say nothing. That is the best advice I can possibly give.
0: 1,000%.
1: Yep.
0: 1,000%.
1: My favorite when I was pregnant, because I was so big, was like, how many you got in there? I could not stand that.
0: Yeah.
1: How many? Like, it's funny. Like, oh, yeah, no, I have an entire village in my belly right here. A whole, like, 27 babies.
0: Jerk.
1: Yeah.
0: Yep. That makes me feel better when I'm walking down the street right now.
1: It's the biggest I've ever been in my life. My feet are the size of balloons.
0: Yeah.
1: And you want to ask me how many I got in there? Just one.
0: Everything
1: just
0: hurts, and I feel like I'm 110 degrees.
1: Yep. And I'm leaking.
0: Oh, nice. That's great. Rob, what's a question that people ask? You think it's rude, but they don't think anything's wrong with it at all.
3: Well, I'm working some minimum wage jobs right now while looking for something better. And when my friends invite me out to, you know, go out drinking or something, I'm typically going to say no because I'm trying to save. So they'll ask me, like, why don't you just make more money?
0: Yeah.
3: Why don't you make enough?
0: Why don't you make more money?
1: I mean, I wish I had the answer to that.
0: Why don't you get a better job? Like, it's like something that you can just snap your fingers at and make happen. Man.
1: That's obnoxious.
0: Yes.
1: 1-800-330-9999. What's a question that you get asked all the time? And people think it's fine, but you know it's rude.
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7: People constantly ask me if my daughters have the same dad because they're 10 years apart. And I don't understand why people think that's an okay question to ask. I think it's so intrusive and rude. What do they always ask you? 1-800-330-9999. John.
8: When they find out I'm gay, they say, are you serious?
9: Yeah, I'm no, serious.
7: Nope, dead right. Serious. Right.
9: No, I'm not serious.
8: They think it's a joke.
9: Yeah. You're doing it because it's trendy.
7: Well, right, John, obviously. It's better than, are you sure? Are you sure?
9: Yeah.
7: When I hear that
9: would also be
7: offensive.
9: A stupid question, yes. Right.
8: I do get that one sometimes as well. Yeah. Are you sure?
7: Yeah.
9: Right. You face a lifetime of dumb questions. Right. It's not over yet, by the way, John.
7: 1-800-330-9999.

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1: Twice this week, I got my least favorite question. Oh, do your girls have the same dad? Whenever people hear that my daughters are 10 years apart, they always say the same thing. Oh, is it the same dad? And I don't know why people think that's a normal question to ask. It's rude.
0: Yeah, I mean, it definitely seems something weird that you would ask a stranger. You know what I'm getting a lot ever since I dropped this 12 pounds? You're on the shot, right?
1: Oh, yeah.
0: You're on the shot, right?
1: Yep.
0: I'm not on the shot, man. I can't afford the shot. Give me your shot. You have the shot? Give me some shot. I'll take it.
1: What's the question that you always get asked and you don't understand how people can ask it because it's rude? 1-800-330-9999. Jim.
2: You know, as an actor, I get asked a lot, have I seen you in anything? And it sounds innocent enough, but it kind of turns into a test of whether my work counts only if they recognized it.
0: You know 100%. What? We get a similar thing. So when it comes to interviews, specifically interviews, people always ask, who's the most famous person you've talked to?
1: And I don't even know how to answer that because it's like, I don't know.
0: Right.
1: Yeah.
0: It's kind of silly and ridiculous. It's like, well, I've met a lot of humans over the years and I've had a conversation with many of them. Who was interesting? How about that? What's interesting about your job or something like that? Then it's more like, what's your point of view? That makes more sense to me.
1: I always say Bill Cosby before everybody found out what happened. And then I say Katy Perry.
0: Katy Perry.
1: Katy Perry.
0: Yeah, she's a nice choice for us.
1: But whatever. It was a boring interview.
0: It was somewhat boring, but you know.
1: Our best interviews are not the most famous people.
0: Usually.
1: That is 100% yeah. True.
0: You know what? Listen, man, I would just say this. The answer is always whoever's willing to be the most real, right? So,
1: and the answer is none of them.
0: Have I seen you in anything? It's rude. I pick up on that. What are you proud of? That's a better question to ask. How about that?
1: You should ask me what I was in because I would love to tell you because I don't want you to feel jealous, though.
0: You know what?
1: I was
0: I'll let you indulge her one thing. He did not ask. Give it a minute.
1: All right, go ahead.
0: Let him ask. Okay. Would you like to ask her what she was in, what she starred in?
2: I would love to ask. What were you in?
1: I was girl eating hot dog on a New York City street during an order of Law and Order when I was in college.
0: That's right. Yeah. There was something else, right?
2: Oh, yeah.
0: Yeah. Two things?
1: And what else was I?
0: Were you a dead body?
1: No, I wasn't. I wanted to be the dead body.
0: Right.
1: I didn't get to be the dead body. I was also a college girl walking down with backpack on my thing, but they had to put a piece of black tape over JanSport on my backpack because it was a label. But also, Raven and I starred in Santa's Second Wife, which is a terrible Christmas movie that you can watch right now on YouTube.
0: But we're the best in it.
1: Right. Well, that's true.
0: So if you'd like some partners, you know, for your summer stock, you know, watch that film and then give us a call. We'll be right here.
1: Also, if you ever...
0: this is a big pitch we're doing right here. Is there an agency listening? Like, we shouldn't be hired.
1: Yeah. I hope we've made you feel better. Becky, how about you? What's the most obnoxious question that people ask you that they think is totally not rude?
3: The bane of my existence is when people ask me why I don't drink.
1: Yes.
3: And I've gone through so many different incarnations since I haven't drank for 9 years. Now I just settle with, I'm allergic. And then people back off.
1: That's a good way. That's a good way to answer it.
0: Yeah.
1: It tells them to shut their mouth and it's none of their business.
0: I'm going to be real with you, though. We're going to hang up this call and I'm going to wonder.
1: She doesn't like to drink.
0: Yeah, it's none of my business. It's none of my business.
1: It's none of your business.
3: People want a story whenever I say I don't drink. It's like they want to hear like how I went out, like what trauma happened to me in order for me to like not drink. And I don't want to like do that at a happy hour.
0: Oh, man, I ran over a family of geese or something like that. God, how I went out. you know what? It's none of our damn business.
1: It's not.
0: What happened? And now I'm even more curious. But I'm going to hang up this phone.
1: Mm-hmm.
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0: Hey, Anna and Raven. Zach, what's a question that people ask you all the time? You know it's rude, but they ask it anyways.
14: Well, I'm diabetic, and they say, oh, you must have ate so much junk food as a kid. You know, it's pretty rude and embarrassing, but...
0: Right. I mean,
14: I guess, you know, they don't understand the diabetes.
0: Right. Medically, that doesn't make any sense whatsoever. It's not like you caused your diabetes. Diabetes can happen from a million different predisposed reasons, by the way.
1: Right. Yeah. And you get offended when people say diabetes. That's what I want to know.
0: Yeah. Is it funny or is it not funny?
14: I mean, it's both, you know. I'm not huge, but I'm not exactly, you know, Brad Pitt.
0: Yeah. No.
14: You know, but I mean, it's, yeah, I guess it's the mood that you're in or what you're having in your hand at the

0: It's 93.5 The Bubble, the Soda City spot to pop in and feel good with us. Ann and Raven, right now.
1: It's this week's biggest mystery. Raven, I was today days old when I learned that there's such a thing as a phonetic alphabet.
0: What are you talking about?
1: Yeah, so did you know this? So how many times have you been on the phone and you have to spell something out and you sound like this?
2: Okay, R as in roller blades.
0: Oh, yeah.
1: Yep.
2: R as in roller coaster.
0: No.
2: B as in bye. A as in A.
0: No.
1: Right, nice.
0: No. No. Like cop speak, where they're like Alpha, Omega, right? Like, you know, Charlie, well, and that type of thing.
1: I didn't realize that there's an actual alphabet that you're supposed to use.
0: Oh, yeah, yeah,
1: when
0: yeah.
1: When you spell things out.
0: Oscar, Bravo, that type of thing.
1: Yes, hold, listen.
0: Yeah.
3: The NATO phonetic alphabet was adopted in the 1950s. The 26 code words are assigned to the 26 letters of the English alphabet. The NATO phonetic alphabet is used today in military communication and radio communication, whether you're trying to be understood across time zones or across the room.
1: So here's what I'm trying to figure out.
0: I mean, if you aren't drafted, you're not really going to know this stuff, right?
1: But,
0: if you didn't serve,
1: but
0: then
1: Raven,
0: you're not going to know.
1: Think about like the words you use to spell out your name. So here, for an example, this is why I'm so confused. My maiden last name was Sforza.
0: Mm-hmm.
1: I have spent
0: Sforza.
1: I have spent my entire life saying this. S as in Sam, F as in Frank, O R, Z as in Zebra, A. I don't know why.
0: Yeah.
1: That's how I've spelled it my whole life until I was married. I asked myself.
0: I mean, so you repeated that from somewhere that you heard it, basically,
1: yes.
0: I'm thinking, right?
1: Yes.
0: So, I mean, how many of those letters that you did, and you only did half of them,
1: right?
0: How many of those are accurate?
1: None.
0: Not one?
1: Not one.
0: Frank? F would be good for Frank,
1: no.
0: For me. All right.
1: So when I learned,
0: have to know now.
1: So I asked my mom. I go, Ma, because obviously I've learned it from my parents.
0: From somebody.
1: My mom and dad spelling it over the years. That's
0: zebra?
1: What I
0: not even zebra?
1: No.
0: That's crazy.
1: So I asked my mom, I'm like, why do we spell it? Like, why do we do that when we spell it out? And she's like, I don't know.
0: I don't know.
1: Right.
0: Just started doing it.
1: So I immediately, when I learned that there was a phonetic alphabet,
0: right.
1: In my mind, I was like, oh, that must have been where it came from. None of those letters are right.
0: No. Okay.
1: So these words that they pick for these phonetic, like, the letters.
0: Is there a reason?
1: No.
0: Okay.
1: I don't know.
0: I mean, there must be, as far as, like, they must sound clearer on radio or anything like that
1: right.
0: When people do it. Oscar, Mike, you know, that kind of stuff. All right, so.
1: O is Oscar. I'll give you that.
0: Okay, thank
1: yeah,
0: you. What would S be if it's not
1: Sierra. Sierra. To me, that's confusing.
0: To
1: so
0: me,
1: maybe
0: that,
1: it's C.
0: Right.
1: It could be C for Sierra.
0: Right.
1: No.
0: For the dancer.
1: No.
0: Right.
1: F is Foxtrot.
0: I've heard that, right?
1: What?
0: Okay, I guess that makes sense.
1: Z, I say zebra.
0: Yeah,
1: they say Zulu. I want to argue
0: that's
1: zebra's
0: dumb.
1: Better.
0: Yeah, Z
1: right?
0: Seems fine. Like Zulu, obviously, I know you're saying Z, but what about Zorro? How about that?
1: That's
0: all right,
1: not
0: that
1: it.
0: Would have also been fun.
1: Yeah.
0: You know, what Zorb, one of those balls that rolls down the hill when you're inside it, right? Like something like that.
1: R is Romeo, which I thought was interesting.
0: All right, yeah, that's good.
1: T is for tango.
0: Tango.
1: That one I like.
0: Okay.
1: I can sign off on that.
0: You like that one?
1: Yeah, let's see.
0: Okay.
1: C is for Charlie.
0: I love that we're doing your favorites now. Now you're doing your favorites of the phonetic alphabet.
1: I don't know, but I'll tell you what it's not.
0: A is Alpha, right?
1: A is Alpha.
0: Is B Bravo?
1: Yes.
0: Okay, C is Charlie.
1: Right? D is Delta.
0: Delta.
1: Echo. Foxtrot.
0: Yeah.
1: Golf. Hotel. India, Juliet, Kilo, Lima, Mike.
0: Look at producer Justin through the window. He knows all of them.
1: What?
0: Does that surprise you in any way, shape, or form?
1: Justin, you're a dork. How did you know that this
0: I mean, he
1: is
0: didn't serve
1: thing?
0: Either. You're right.
1: No.
0: So he's a little bit of a dork.
1: So if you want to look this up today, and I'm just curious, is my family the only one that has somewhere
0: Zoomer?
1: Along our lineage, somebody decided there's going to be S as in Sam, F as in Frank, O, R, Z as in Zebra, A, and we just went with it?
0: You started your own Navy.
1: We did.
0: He just didn't know it.
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9: 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Has fear kept you from the dentist? 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
0: Beth Ann, we're discussing blah, blah, blah.
1: I was today days old when I realized that the NATO phonetic alphabet is a real thing. It's used by pilots, military, police, radio operators. I have spent my whole life spelling my maiden last name Sforza. S is in Sam, F is in Frank, O R, Z is in Zebra, A. Turns out none of those letters are real.
0: Yeah, like if you were talking to somebody commanding a ship or a police officer, they'd be like, you're dumb.
1: Right.
18: Hi, my name is Beth Ann.
0: All right, Beth Ann, we're going to call you Bravo, Echo, Tommy.
18: Yeah. No.
0: Hank.
18: My maiden name, the way that I spelled it because I got it from my mom, mm-hmm. is Balazi. So it's C as in boy, A-L, A, Z as in zebra, S as in Sam, I.
1: Wait a minute.
0: You know,

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1: Why are you so dirty? You dirty? How long could you spend in the shower every day or when you shower? So dermatologists say that you shouldn't spend more than 5 to 10 minutes, but the average American spends 16.1 minutes per shower?
0: Wait a minute.
1: What,
0: so
1: are you writing a book in there?
0: Why are we all of a sudden limited on the amount of time that we should be spending in the shower? It's water.
1: Water
0: how
1: efficiency.
0: How bright can it be?
1: Yeah.
0: Oh, water efficiency. Wait a minute. I thought they were dermatologists. Now all of a sudden they're worried about the reservoir levels?
1: Yes.
0: How about shut up and stay in your lane?
1: How about you stop taking such long showers? Around 8 minutes of a shower uses roughly 16 gallons of water.
0: Oh, I feel so bad for the hippies.
1: But here's what I don't understand.
0: And towel washing at hotels.
1: Who has time? Who has time to take a 16-minute shower? Last night, I jumped in the shower, and I wanted to see, on average, how long does it take?
2: Getting into the shower like a normal person. Okay, I'm in, the water's hot, wetting my hair. Let's add that shampoo. While it's sitting in here for a little bit, I'm going to shave my legs. Because I'm efficient.
0: Okay.
2: I'm efficient. I put the shampoo in my hair, and now I'm going to shave my legs.
0: All right, calm down. You're so proud of yourself and the way that you shower, and I'm just going to say this. I'm completely uncomfortable with this situation that we are showering together.
2: Rinse out, conditioner. Give my body a good, nice soaping.
1: Yep.
2: Start to finish, 5 minutes and 48 seconds.
0: That sounds like the saddest shower ever. I'm going to tell you right now, you win for saddest shower ever. 5 minutes and 48 seconds. Where did you have to be 6 minutes after you began that shower? Nowhere.
1: I have things to do.
0: It's your time.
1: I haven't scrolled on Instagram all day. I have to see what's happening in the world.
0: I'll tell you right now, I have serious doubts about how clean you can be in 6 minutes. Less than 6 minutes, frankly.
1: They're saying it's the perfect amount of time. Dermatologists say that it's the perfect amount of time to properly clean your skin and hair without stripping away essential natural oils.
0: I think that's like three dermatologists, and I'm figuring that there are a lot more dermatologists out there that'd be like, enjoy yourself in the shower. Or take your time, but congratulations on winning the Dermatologist Speed Award here.
3: My first, like, 35, 45 seconds is just waiting for the water to heat up. The world's fanciest high-tech water heater, but it takes... Oh, it's ready.
1: It's taking too long.
0: Yeah, I mean, it takes a long time. I don't know why. Like, it's only two stories down. I don't understand what's happening with that.
3: Start with the hair wash. I like to get a good lather. Are we going to let that sit while we shave?
0: See that? You're not the only one that's going for efficiency. I shave while the shampoo is in my hair as well.
1: It's the way to do it.
0: Thank you.
1: It's the American way.
0: Thank you.
3: Okay, I've shaved, rinsed the hair. Loofah. Oatmeal soap. Loofah.
0: I think this is where
1: our
0: big...
1: So long.
0: This is our time difference here, is that you're a latherer and you just let it run down your body and I loofah the whole body. What's the big reveal,
3: 13
0: Anna?
3: 13 minutes, 52 seconds.
0: 13 minutes, 52 seconds. That's right.
1: So long. That's almost 14 minutes.
0: And you know what? I give dermatologists the big salute.
1: We sent producer Sophia around the office.
4: How long are you typically in the shower for?
5: 5 to 7 minutes.
1: Like a normal American. Congratulations, Ginger. Well done.
0: What? Congratulations. What'd she win?
4: How long are you typically in the shower for?
6: Probably like 30 minutes.
1: 30 minutes?
0: Yes. Like that used to be a thing. I think 30, 40 minutes people used to do all the time.
4: How long are you typically in the shower for?
7: About 30 minutes.
1: Why?
7: I like to sing and take my time and have me time because as soon as I walk out of there, my kid follows me and finds me.
0: Yeah.
1: Ugh.
0: Yeah, your kid's always in the bathroom.
1: No,
0: my kids
1: sit there on the floor and talk to me while I shower, and I have a glass door.
0: If that was the case, then I would probably take my shower down to 5 minutes and change. Yeah.

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4: 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Sam and Lacey. Sam, how long have you guys been dating?
5: We've been dating for about 7 months now.
4: Okay, and Lacey, what's the problem?
6: Okay, so he's an Uber driver, and his ex-girlfriend calls him to drive her around all the time. And it's really weird. He thinks it's totally normal, but it's clearly not.
0: How has this circumstance come about here? So, I mean, you're an Uber driver, but you're constantly driving her. Can you request the driver? Is that the way it works?
5: No, you can't. She calls me directly. And so I don't know if you guys have seen those articles about like ladies getting kidnapped by Uber drivers and stuff like that. Like someone close to her had it happen to them. And so she just feels really safe with me. And it works out great for me because, you know, Uber obviously takes a huge cut of what you make. So she just pays me cash and, you know, nothing inappropriate. It's just, you know, she feels safe. And it puts a little extra money in my pocket.
4: How long ago did you break up with her? You've been with Lacey for 7 months now. So how long ago was the previous relationship?
5: Like 9 months.
4: I see.
5: Ago.
4: Okay.
0: I mean, he makes some good points.
4: Sure.
0: I mean, certainly, again, riding by yourself is always a gamble. I don't care, you know, what ratings you're looking at or what's going on. And, you know, even percentages being with the fact that it's usually safe, it's still a reason for pause. I would stick my wife in a car by herself. So I get that. And they do take a substantial cut. I mean, if you could arrange for somebody to do your grocery shopping every single week and deliver your stuff, it would make more sense for you and for them that was delivering it. So on that regard, I get it.
5: I'm always trying to get direct clients. I mean, the Uber rates are awful. Unless you're driving an XL, you're really not making any money.
4: Is she flirtatious with you in the car, or does she ever say anything?
0: You know, you're talking about messing with his bankroll.
5: Yeah, I mean, she says hello, and, you know, she sits in the back seat. I'm in the front, you know, so there's a divide there, you know. I mean, we talk, but I wouldn't say it's overly flirtatious.
6: Lacey. Overly, no. No, I'm so sorry, but it's shady. It's so shady. I think you can handle having one less client. She's definitely doing it just so that she could see him. Like, you don't know her. That's not
5: normal. You're messing with my livelihood.
4: I mean, that seems like a lot. I don't know. I'm with Lacey. Stop picking up your ex, but maybe I'm wrong. If she's paying you a good fee and, like, it's fine, what's the difference? Maybe?
5: Listen, you work on the radio. You probably make millions of dollars.
4: Millions.
5: I'm struggling with my bills here.
0: Right. That's it. Wow. As if. Well, perception being everything, I guess.
4: Yeah.
0: 1-800-330-9999. Whose side are you on? It's the Couples Court with Anna and Raven.
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19: 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The verdict?
20: Well, that's on you.
18: It's Couples Court with Anna and Raven.
4: Would it bother you if your current boyfriend was still giving rides to his ex-girlfriend because he's an Uber driver?
0: Mm-hmm.
4: That's exactly what's going on with Sam and Lacey. They've been dating for 7 months, and Sam says his ex, they have like a fine relationship, so she'll still call him privately for rides because she'll pay him directly. So he says it's good. He doesn't have to pay all those Uber fees. And like, what's the big deal? She knows that he's safe and it's a 1-2-3 transaction.
0: I think this is something that would bother me if I was young in a fresh relationship and didn't have a lot of experience with this. But on the other hand, like, you know, you get to a certain point where you have to realize is that somebody wants to run around, they're going to run around anyways, right? They'll find a time to do it. So an Uber ride doesn't seem like it would be the time if they're divulging that to you.
4: What if the ex has ulterior motives?
0: Well,
4: right?
0: Can't control that.
4: What do you think? 1-800-330-9999. Jim, whose side are you on?
21: I'm with the girl on this one. I'm a guy, and there's got to be some kind of feeling going on between them two. They ain't been separated that long. I think there's a little more going in his pocket than just cash.
0: Scandalous. What would you put in your pocket, though?
4: Whose side are you on? 1-800-330-9999. Couples Court.

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Really wanna make you mine. 4, 5, 6, come on and get your kicks. Now you don't need a

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I said you look so fine that I really want to make you mine. Come on and get your kicks. Now you don't need a

0: 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It's Anna and Raven in the morning on 93.5 The Bubble.
1: What would you do if your current boyfriend was still giving rides to his ex, but he was an Uber driver?
0: Mm-hmm.
1: That's exactly what's going on with Sam and Lacey. Lacey's all upset about it, but Sam says it's really no big deal. She calls him and texts him directly for rides, pays him directly. He doesn't have to pay all the fees. She
0: right.
1: knows that he's a safe ride. They have a fine relationship. It's no big deal.
0: I mean, when you put it all that way, right, it all makes sense, right? It lines up practically, and you say to yourself, this is a pretty good arrangement. Frankly, if you could have four or five regulars, that would impact your pocket quite a bit if you were doing this every week. On the other hand, Lacey's just like, this is an excuse for her to keep him in her.

0: her life to keep tabs on him, to flirt with him, do all those different things. And she might be right.
1: It's like, get this ex out of your car.
0: Right.
1: What are you doing? What do you think? 1-800-330-9999. Margaret, whose side are you on?
2: I'm on the lady's side because this is something close to me. My boyfriend drives a cab locally, and he's a good-looking guy, and the women are always coming on to him, and it drives me nuts. These other customers talk him into giving his phone number to, or they give his number to.
0: Yeah, how did you meet him? Did you get his phone number when you were on a ride? Is that how you met him?
2: I met him the beginning of 2019. He was just my cab driver.
0: Right. He was your cab driver.
2: And a few months later, I knew I was so in love with him.
1: Maria, whose side are you on?
3: I'm on her side. But she needs to be more wiser. Like, listen, it's only 7 months of a relationship.
0: Right.
3: Get out of that relationship. It's not even worth it to go through the headache, girl. Please.
0: I thought you were going to say you got to wait a little bit longer than 7 months to let your crazy out. I thought that's what you were going to say.
1: Yeah, she was like, just get out of there.
3: I'm going to bitch all my crazy up in the first month. I believe you.
0: I believe her when she says it.
1: Denise, whose side are you on?
4: I have to say I'm kind of on his side, although I might have missed how often this is happening, but for the reasons he's explained, it makes sense, and she kind of needs to trust him. If she doesn't trust her, I get that, but if he's being honest about everything, I'm on his side.
5: The verdict is in. Jury foreman, what are the results?
1: Lacey, our audience agreed with you. Sam, you can deal with one less client. If it makes Lacey feel uncomfortable and you think that, you know, possibly there's a chance that there's an ulterior motive for her calling you for these direct rides, maybe it would be best for her to just be like, hey, listen, I can't give you rides anymore, but thanks so much.
6: I tell you what, if Diane kidnapped and we never see her again, it's on you, Lacey. Okay? And I hope you can
7: sleep. Wow. I think she'll be fine. I think everyone who rides Uber, I think, is also fine. She can find someone else. It's going to be okay. Diane's going to be perfectly fine.
6: Mm. Until they're not.
0: Right. Lacey,
6: until they're not.
0: Lacey, you owe me $15 every week. All right. Good luck, guys.
7: I'll take it.
1: All right. If you have a problem, too, send an email. couplescore@annonraven.com. You know that group chat where somebody always knows what's going on, you know, where to be, what's happening, who's got the hookup?
8: Yeah, this is that group chat.
0: Get into the Ann and Raven group chat and get the inside scoop on concerts, cash, artist merch, and we'll tell you where we're popping up next.
1: Free coffee, surprise giveaways. We're not telling everybody. We're telling the group chat. So get in the know. Text chat, that's C-H-A-T, to 803-695-9935. And get into the Ann and Raven group chat.
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6: Where are you going to find it? It's like the biggest question ever, right? When you're single for so long, you're like, where am I going to find people if you're not on the dating apps?
7: Well, obviously, right. You're having a hard time locating them if you're still single.
6: Except there is a place that you can go. Somewhere that you've probably gone a million times. But you've never gotten dressed up to go there because you never thought, I'm going to meet the love of my life here. Turns out, yep, that's where you're going to find your person. Where is that wonderful place? Hopefully you have your membership card. It's coming up next.
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1: 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There's one place that has come out as the perfect place to do both of these things.
2: Where is that?
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2: Okay.
3: Friends in Los Angeles, Arizona, couples, San Jose parents, and college students all use Costco to connect while shopping.
2: Oh, yeah. It's that $1.50 meal deal with the hot dog and the soda. It's like, and you can get a water for a quarter. Like, this is the spot to do it. Have you ever tried to fight for one of those tables that they have, the metal tables inside the food court area? It's busy. You know why?
1: Because people are falling in love.
2: That's
1: there?
2: That's right.
1: Oh, okay.
2: It's exactly right.
3: Researchers say the chain fits the idea of a third place with familiar routines, low-pressure hangouts, and shared time together.
1: I mean, I do understand that. It is a familiar place, so
2: what
1: you do...
2: Go ahead.
1: What?
2: What if it goes south?

0: then you run into them from then on.
1: Well, somebody has to give up their membership to Costco.
2: There's rules to this then.
1: Yeah.
2: Okay.
3: 72.3 million households shopped there over the past year, and members made 144 million food court trips. From married date nights to a San Diego wedding and a frozen shrimp proposal,
1: yep.
3: Costco keeps turning errands into relationships.
2: Why do they make it sound like some sort of murder mystery? She's so ominous there. Why does it just be light and flavorful? By the way, have you tried the new double cookie thing that they have?
1: No.
2: Oh, it's fantastic.
1: You know, every Costco
2: is turkey
1: different.
2: Sandwich with the prosciutto.
1: Remember, I don't know if you know this, Ravings. I know you don't venture out from your Costco.
2: But that's right.
1: Every Costco is different, which always aggravates me because they'll always have, like, good finds at Costco. And then you go to yours and it's not there. But the truth of the matter is, stop paying attention to what Costco has and look around in the aisles because you can find love there.
2: Yeah.
1: You can find love. My husband and I do date nights and date days
2: and
1: at
2: you
1: Costco.
2: Do it at Costco?
1: Absolutely.
2: Right. And what do you eat? Do you eat at the end of your date night?
1: I have never eaten at a Costco cafeteria.
2: You elitist.
1: I don't do it.
2: That is terrible.
1: Never once in my life have I eaten there because we buy all the stuff. But we like to do it. We like to just wander around and look at the things. And it's kind of like we'll be talking about the kids and whatever. We'll leave the kids at home and go by ourselves.
2: That saves you money.
1: A box of applesauce. That could be all we need. Mm-hmm. But we'll go and we'll spend an hour just walking around there. It's a great date night. And now it's a great place to fall in love.
2: It's hard for me to relate to you right now and having, you never got any of the food. Like, it bothers me, quite frankly, to tell you the truth.
1: Maybe this will make you feel better.
2: Okay, what's that?
1: A song about falling in love at Costco.
2: Oh, gosh.

0: because the rotisserie, the last big bird that comes out, there's no jokes about that.
1: The last rotisserie?
0: That's right. Yeah. You've seen the line when people line up, when they know the birds are coming out. Like, there's no jokes in that line. It's the most serious Costco ever is.
1: But that's where you can find love.
0: I guess
1: Costco.
0: So.
1: Anyone can find love at Costco.
0: If you're willing to give up your rotisserie.
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0: talking about. My cousin has a trampoline for her kids in the backyard.
1: I mean, because she doesn't love kids. She just wants them to be injured, I guess.
0: No. She said no for years, and finally the kids wore her down, and her and her husband got it. And it has been a wild adventure. And a couple weeks ago, we were talking about it because one of the kids threw up during one of the birthday parties inside of it.
1: I mean, that seems like the least that could happen.
0: And none of the kids wanted to get out. They just thought it was totally normal. They were going to jump around and puke in the trampoline. But what I thought that was the worst thing that could happen, nope. We got one up done Friday. It's coming up next.

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1: Backyard trampolines are the worst. They're the worst. I can't stand when my daughter's like, I want to go on the trampoline. And there's like a million kids jumping in there.
0: Because you can't be the one to say no.
1: Right.
0: Because everybody else is doing it,
1: and
0: Mom.
1: That's true. And we've had some incidences at my cousin's house with her backyard trampoline.
2: Another problem with the trampoline this past weekend, huh, Dakota?
3: Yeah.
2: So a couple weeks ago, somebody threw up on the trampoline. Gross. One of the kids, right?
3: Yeah.
2: And now, this past weekend, same trampoline. What happened this time?
3: We were playing in it, and I fell, got hit in the mouth on a hard head.
1: Mm. One of the other kids with a hard head took it right to her face.
0: Yeah.
1: And it's the worst because it's like the silent scream. Mm-hmm. You know, it's like you see
0: that's
1: the mouth.
0: That's how you know it really, really hurts.
1: Yeah, and then it's just like the blood curling.
0: Was there blood? Let's get that done right away.
1: Yeah.
3: And I got cuts in my mouth and started bleeding in my mouth.
2: Mm. A lot of blood was gushing out of your mouth, huh?
3: Of course.
2: Took a long time to stop bleeding.
3: Yeah.
2: Luckily, we didn't lose any teeth.
3: Yeah.
2: What do you think about trampolines?
3: I think they're the best.
0: Right. They're still awesome. I was going to say, how long until she wanted to go back on the trampoline? Did you let her back on the trampoline that day?
1: No.
0: And she was upset about it, wasn't she?
1: Well, here's the thing is that it took her out. Like, when I tell you that it was, I was like, do I have to go to an emergency room right now?
0: Big
1: impact. It was a lot.
0: Okay.
1: And I was worried because her front teeth are her real teeth now.
0: Yeah.
1: The other two are still missing. But, like, I couldn't figure out, like, if they were wiggly or not. Every adult's hands were in my child's mouth that night.
0: Yeah, we were all completely trying to figure acceptable. Out. You were like, I don't know.
1: Right? Is it wiggling?
0: Maybe she should go. Maybe she shouldn't go.
1: It's
0: lucky she didn't put a tooth through her lip or whatever, you know?
1: It's the worst. And like, well, you know, when their mouths bleed, like there's so much.
0: There's a lot of blood.
1: Right. So she didn't get on that night, back on that night. I said, that's it. Actually, none of the kids were allowed back on the trampoline.
0: Everybody's out.
1: Everybody off the trampoline.
0: You guys are so ridiculous with your set of rules.
1: Yep.
0: I love it.
1: But I thought that given this turn of events over the last few weeks, that maybe a PSA should be put out there.
0: Mm-hmm.
4: This message is brought to you by the National Association of People Who Have Learned the Hard Way. You bought a trampoline for your kids. Congratulations! You have now installed a backyard device specifically designed to cause bodily harm, terrible decisions, and the occasional animal trapping. Every trampoline starts off the same way. This is going to be fun for the kids. But it's only a matter of time before there's too many kids on the trampoline. Timmy's head smashes into Rose's face. Chris thinks he can do a backflip. He can't. And now he's in physical therapy and contemplating a hip replacement.
0: Nice.
4: Chris is only 6 years old. Then your 47-year-old neighbor has a couple PBRs and says, I used to be really good at this. It's a lawsuit, and now your neighbor owns your house. Congratulations, you live in your trampoline now, down by the river. You may never intend for your trampoline to be a wildlife sanctuary, but one day you'll casually walk by it and realize that there's an entire family of raccoons and they've taken over.
5: Babies! Their teeth are so sharp. Don't eat my hand!
4: Nothing says family fun like tons of medical bills. So keep your family safe and leave the trampolines to those places where you have to sign a waiver.
6: Trampolines! Terrible for anyone who hears the phrase, watch this.

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3: $400 is a jackpot for today's Can't Beat Raven. Hey, Jen, how are you today?
4: I'm good. How are you?
3: Good. Are you ready to play?
4: Yeah.
3: All right. Can you please ask Raven to leave the room?
4: Raven, please leave the room.
1: You got it. Good luck, Jen.
3: Raven.
4: Thanks.
1: Here we go.
3: He's so pumped up. Here we go. All right. Let's wait for that big old door to close so he can't hear us. We're in a soundproof studio. All right. I'm going to ask you these five pop culture questions, Jen. You have 3 seconds to answer each one. I'll bring them back in. Ask them the same questions. Whoever gets the most right wins. Ties do go to Raven, okay?
4: Okay.
3: All right. Let's play. Number one, Oprah announced 4 headlining shows at the Las Vegas Sphere called Aha. They're happening in April. What's Oprah's last name?
4: Winfrey.
3: Number two, I Will Always Love You, sung by Whitney Houston, was voted the most difficult karaoke song to perform. Who wrote that song?
4: Dolly Parton.
3: Number three, Stagecoach just announced next year's lineup, and Riley Green, Zach Topp, and Garth Brooks are headlining. According to Garth Brooks, he has friends where?
4: In low places.
3: Number four, Dancing with the Stars is back with a 2-night premiere. It began last night. What trophy do the winners receive?
4: Mirrorball.
3: And number five, 4 acts have quit Ed Sheeran's tour after Macklemore was dropped after making political remarks. That includes Phineas and Lucas Graham. What's the name of Ed Sheeran's current tour?
4: Oh, I don't know.
3: Okay, let me bring Raven back in. You did a great job.
4: Thanks.
3: It's going to come down to number four. We'll see.
1: Yo.
3: 4 out of 5 for Jen.
1: What's going on with people the last few days?
3: They know their stuff. They know their stuff, and they're ready to win money, Raven. That's what's happening. Woo!
4: Exactly. Woo!
1: Calm down.
3: Woo! I like it, Jen. Let's go. Let's get hyped.
1: Calm down.
4: Come on. Let's go. Woo!
1: All right. Why don't you guys just ask me the questions, and then we'll see how this goes before
3: you
1: get all bumped up.
3: Oprah announced 4 headlining shows at the Las Vegas Sphere called Aha. They're happening in April.
1: Okay.
3: What's Oprah's last name?
1: Winfrey. Are you serious?
3: Number two.
1: Oh, by the way, Aha from Cardi B is my jam. If you haven't heard it, Google that right now. Thank you.
3: Yes, Google it. Google it.
1: Girl, check my fits. It's like,
3: Number two.
1: Post this little pic. It's like, Okay.
3: I Will Always Love You, sung by Whitney Houston, was voted most difficult karaoke song to perform. Who wrote that song?
1: Okay. Dolly Parton. And you should stay away from that unless you really got the chops.
3: Number three, Stagecoach just announced next year's lineup, and Riley Green, Zach Topp, and Garth Brooks are headlining.
1: Ooh, exciting.
3: According to Garth Brooks, he has friends where?
1: Low places.
3: Yep. Number four, Dancing with the Stars is back with a 2-night premiere. It began last night. What trophy do the winners receive?
1: The Mirror Ball.
3: Yep. And you guys are tied at 4. Number 5, 4 acts have quit Ed Sheeran's tour after Macklemore was dropped after making political remarks.
1: Yeah, this is a whole thing, man. And you know what?
3: This isn't Ed Sheeran's fault. Let's make that very clear.
1: You know what? This is nobody's fault. Yeah. This is 2 people that made a decision. Macklemore and then Robert Kraft. And then the rest of the acts are doing what they want to do. But it's nobody's fault. It's a difference of opinion.
3: Right. I feel bad for Ed Sheeran. He's like, I just want everybody to be happy and just come sing along at my tour.
1: And you know what? Yeah. Give up your tickets because I'd love to go see that show.
3: What's the name of the current Ed Sheeran tour?
1: Oh, I don't have any idea.
3: Right. It's the Loop Tour.
1: I'm
3: going to
1: post my Loop pick. I'm like,
3: All right, Jen, I'm sorry. He's so obnoxious today. You guys tied at 4. That's going to get you an Anna and Raven t-shirt.
1: It was a good game, though.
4: Awesome. Thank you. This is Jen, and I can't be Raven.
1: Better luck next time. Enjoy that shirt, girl. $500 tomorrow.
4: Thank you.
3: All right. Thanks, Jen. Hold on.
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12: Casting call. 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
1: When you're a kid and you're used to something that you see every day, maybe something you grew up with, you just assume everybody had the same thing or everybody's home was exactly the same.
0: Right. It's not unique to you. It's not special to you. It's just part of your existence.
1: Yesterday we were talking about like when your coworkers cross over the line, right? And we were talking, this lady said that one of her coworkers installed a bidet in the office bathroom. Remember?
0: That's right.
1: And I was
0: that was
1: laughing.
0: A little bit weird, man.
1: It's funny.
0: Because if you've never encountered one, it's a big deal. And, like, if you have, you're like, how come this hasn't been here before?
1: So, my parents are from Italy, and my dad built houses. So, when we built our houses when I was a little kid, we had bidets. And I didn't know that normal American homes did not have bidets in them. I thought it was a 100% normal thing that every single house had. And I remember probably like when I was in third or fourth grade going to my friend's house and being like,
0: Where's
1: the bidet?
0: Right. Why is the bathroom so small?
1: It was so strange to me.
0: Why do they have so much?

0: area in this linen closet.
1: Yes.
0: That's so strange.
1: Like, how do they clean their behinds? It doesn't even make any sense to me.
0: Oh, my gosh.
1: And I could not believe that other families did not have bidets. And I'm like, when you're a kid, you just assume that everything that you have, everybody else has, too.
0: Yeah, I grew up in a condo, and it was four stories tall. And I remember, I mean, growing up, I mean, there was like 400 units in this townhouse area. So I thought every house had like three or more stories. And I also thought every single house had wall-to-wall carpeting. Every single house, I thought, was wall-to-wall. The first time I encountered, like, a tiled room, I was like, wait a minute, so is this a bathroom or a church? Right. What, like, I didn't know what to do with that, right? You know, it was just weird to me. And ceiling fans. We had ceiling fans everywhere.
1: Right.
0: And then you go to somebody's house. Have you ever been in a house where they didn't have a sliding glass door? It's weird, man.
1: Yeah.
0: It's weird.
1: I don't know. What do you think is something, like, when you were growing up, you thought everybody had this in your house just because you did. 1-800-330-9999. Victor?
2: I thought every house had only one bathroom. And I had two sisters. So it was, let's just say, really tough to try to find your time, to carve out your time in that one bathroom in our house. And I also knew all the neighbors' houses, and I unfortunately had to go at school sometimes.
0: Mm. Terrible timing. Some people can't, they can't do anything out in public areas, Anna, whatsoever. I will say this. The first time I came across a friend's house that had like three bathrooms.
1: Yeah.
0: I was like, whoa.
1: Right.
0: The first time you were hanging out at your friend's house and you were in the basement and there was a TV and like a sectional and all that, you were like, this place is cool. But then somebody walked into a door you thought was a closet and you were at a toilet flush and you were like, wait a minute, what?
1: Yeah.
0: Is this the White House?
1: Anytime a friend had a bathroom in the basement, I thought they were rich.
0: Totally rich.
1: Yes.
0: 100%.
1: 1-800-330-9999. 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
8: Hey, Shay, what did you think that every house had because you had it when you were a kid?
9: I thought every house had an attic.
10: Oh, yeah.
8: Well, that's where they keep the bodies.
9: Oh, no. I thought every home had an attic. I realized that some people live in the attic.
10: Yeah.
9: It's like rooms up there.
10: Uh-huh.
9: And some of them just don't have attics at all.
8: Right.
10: Yeah.
8: It's true.
10: No, it's the same thing with basements.
8: Yeah.
10: When you go in a house that doesn't have a basement and you grew up a basement dweller.
8: Yes.
10: Oh, yeah. And some of them are finished and some of them aren't.
8: Right. And I always thought that everybody had the pull-down attic. Like, you pull it down and the stairs came down. And then the first time I walked to a home that there was stairs that went
10: up to the attic. Oh, yeah, that's scary. You're like, wait a minute, where do these go? And you want to close that door because you're like, that.

0: things that I've got.
1: Wake up and feel good. It's 93.5 The Bubble.
2: One of my friends had an elevator in her house, and she thought everybody had an elevator. The first time I saw it, we were in college.
1: Yeah.
2: And you know what she said to me? Don't tell anybody I have an elevator
1: right.
2: in my house.
1: Because at the point, she knew
2: right.
1: that it was not normal, right? At some point, like, somebody has to pipe up and be like, no, no, Stacey, that's not regular. It's
2: right.
1: not a regular thing. You're the first one I've met.
2: To this day, she's the only person I ever met that had an elevator in their house.
1: Was either of her parents in a wheelchair?
2: No.
1: Oh, then that makes no sense.
2: I know. Sometimes you grow up with things. Like, we had bidets in our house because my parents are from Italy and my dad built our houses. I didn't know that wasn't a normal thing for Americans.
1: Eye-opening.
2: What's the thing that you grew up with in your home you thought every house had, and then you realized, wait a minute, nope, this is different? 1-800-330-9999.
3: Okay, so this is going to age myself, but an old-school apple peeler attached to the counter.
1: Yeah, they used to have appliances that were built in. That was such a bigger thing before. And then they realized that, no, wait a minute, times are going to change. This is not the end of evolution here.
2: Mm-hmm.
1: An apple peeler.
2: Right.
1: I don't even know what one of those would look like. The guy probably cut myself open on it.
3: It's got a handle, and it's crazy.
1: Oh, wait a minute, wait a minute. I do remember what one looks like.
2: I would like one
1: My
2: right
1: grandmother
2: now.
1: Had one, but yeah. it was removable. It had a slot you would drop it into.
2: Mine, too. It's a suctions to the, yeah. to the
1: Now we
2: marble.
1: Just bite apples. Yeah. What are we, crazy? Wow. Lisa, what was that thing that you thought every house had when you were growing up? Turns out it didn't.
4: Well, if you grew up in a really Italian household and you walked into a friend's house and the family didn't eat and hang out in the living room and the kitchen in the basement, and plastic wasn't over everything
2: yep.
4: in the upstairs, then that was something.
2: Let I knew go. You were going to say that.
1: If there's no second kitchen. That's weird
2: no.
1: for an Italian household sometimes.
4: No, no, not only the second kitchen. It had to be the second kitchen in the living room in the basement because you weren't allowed to get the first floor dirty.
1: Oh, right, okay.
2: All my, I think back to my nonna's house, everything was wrapped in plastic. How did
1: oh, yeah.
2: they even make it wrapped in plastic like
1: oh, yeah.
2: that?
1: Yeah.
2: They could
1: yeah.
2: sell couches like that?
1: Yeah, no, it was part of the selling point.
2: Yeah.
1: It'll last forever, right? Thanks for the call. Yeah, my grandmother had the same thing.
2: Yep.
1: 30 years that couch lasted.
2: Right. Lewis, what was something you thought everybody had growing up in their house as a kid, and now you realize that's not true?
5: I honestly thought that every house had a fireplace till I moved out to a big city, and I realized, no, everyone does not have a fireplace.
1: I remember the first times I would see a fireplace in a house, I thought it was disgusting.
2: Really?
1: Unless it was lit.
2: Yeah.
1: You walk in, and you're just like, oh, that's gross. Like, my grandmother had one. And it had like a brass front on it, and all the fire tools were all like brass. Looking back on it, like, you know, that was probably worth a few bucks right there. On the other hand, I'd walk in and I'd just be like, this is dumb. But they did have that one thing, the breather,
2: yeah.
1: that you would squeeze. It was like accordion-like, and it would blow on the flames. And I used to play with that thing all the time.
2: I live in a very normal house.
1: Mm-hmm.
2: And we have two fireplaces. And I remember when I walked in, because we bought the house from friends.
1: Yeah.
2: When we walked in, I was like, am I rich now that I have two fireplaces?
1: I have two fireplaces.
2: Do you really?
1: Yeah.
2: I never in my life, like, did I think that if you had more than one fireplace,
1: yeah.
2: I thought you were so wealthy. And our second fireplace doesn't make any sense where it is. Like, I don't even know why it's there. It makes no sense whatsoever. Like, it's just randomly part of a wall. Here's a fireplace like,
1: yeah.
2: off the kitchen. Like, what? Why? But every time I walk by it, I'm like, I've got two fireplaces.
1: Right.
2: Yeah.
1: Right. You're like, look at me. Look at me. I'll tell you a secret.
2: What?
1: Chances are you could have a third fireplace if you wanted, because those chimneys usually have a double or triple flume.
2: There's no more room for fireplaces.
1: I know, but you're so crazy wealthy. Find a place.
2: No, like, there's not enough. Like, then I can't have a couch.
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10: Is it hopeless? Hi, I'm Dr. Greg White from the Art of Dentistry. Last year, my Cleveland Guardians looked hopelessly behind the Tigers at Labor Day. Then came an amazing September comeback. As Yogi Berra said, it ain't over till it's over. Go Guards! Maybe you feel the same way about your team. Has fear

0: treat yourself and you go get yourself a manicure, pedicure, and there's that one dude that's sitting in the chair next to you, and you're like, all right, yeah, I guess. I mean, guys are welcome here, too.
1: Right, right. You can't exclude him. You can't lock him out. That would be sexist. Thank you very much.
0: That guy is Raven.
1: That's right.
0: That Raven loves the pedicure, and to me, it's one of the strangest things about him. But he says that there's a reason why all men should go, too.
1: I mean, there's multiple reasons. It's

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2: Ladies, you know when you go to the nail salon and you sit down in the chair and, you know, you start pushing the buttons and it's like all shaking to give you your massage, and then you look over and there's a guy sitting next to you? That guy is Raven.
1: Oh, yeah.
2: Yeah.
1: Every single time. You know what I've started doing lately, Anna?
2: What?
1: And I don't think a thing about it is I go to the nail salon alone. I used to go, like, with my wife. We don't even go to the same nail salon anymore. She's
2: what?
1: Got her preferences and I have my own.
2: That is weird.
1: I set my own appointments. And I swear I am at the one nail salon on the planet that if you are not there within 10 minutes of your appointment, you are not getting in. You are not getting in that day, and they will keep your appointment.
2: Just so odd to
1: It's
2: me.
1: Wild, man.
2: For
1: it's
2: a,
1: wild.
2: For a guy's guy, I always find this very strange that you do this.
1: Well, I am a guy's guy. I feel like I am very manly, proudly so. I'm welcoming of all individuals, but I will talk man stuff, and I will act manly there. But there are reasons why the nail salon is fantastic, and it is a great choice for gentlemen.
2: Okay.
1: And if you go on a day where they've got the special for the combo, like, I mean, you're not doing any of the extra bonus stuff or whatever. Like, this is a high value for
2: That's
1: you as a dude.
2: On Tuesdays or Mondays, slow days.
1: So I have some like speaking kind of like mantras almost for dudes, like, you know, to keep in mind the next time that they're considering something like this,
2: okay.
1: Right? Just, you know, take the decision, you know, into account and make it a serious effort to consider this. Are you ready?
2: Yes.
1: As a man, it should be known to you now that at any point past the age of 13, no one, and I mean absolutely no one, is going to touch your feet without getting paid for it. This service includes clipping, scaling, a honey lemon soak, and a lotion massage. And I'm talking like they go in between the toes, Anna. Okay. That's like a handshake that you're giving to somebody's foot. And you never even have to look at this person again in the face, ever. So, like, you know, you don't want those intimate moments with your partner. Like, you don't want that.
2: You don't want your partner's fingers in between your toes?
1: No, I don't think you do, because one of you is going to be affected by this process, Anna. It's like, you know, they say don't watch the actual birth.
2: Yeah.
1: They say that. You know what I mean? I know some people do. Some people subscribe and they want to go ahead and, you know, watch that baby come out.
2: All right.
1: Other people are like, no, don't do that.
2: Because
1: it's going to change your view. Number two.
2: Yes.
1: At a certain age, it is difficult to reach your feet. Let's just be honest, okay? I mean, it requires a strain. Listen, you know what I mean? Like, if I go to bend down and do something like this,
2: yeah,
1: right?
2: Yeah.
1: So,
2: Raven is bending.
1: Have you ever done any of your best work ever in your life for anything when you sound like you're straining like?

0: Have you ever done that?
1: So
0: no.
1: Okay.
0: So why would you just, you know, put your feet in the tub, do that, and let the professional attack your feet head on, you know, at eye level?
1: All right. So
0: it's like a recliner with your feet sticking in a car wash.
1: I mean, all right.
0: It's beautiful. It's brilliant.
1: Yes. Yeah. It's wonderful.
0: Finally.
1: You can't touch your toes.
0: Finally. Mm-hmm. I'm not saying me, but there are many gentlemen who cannot.
1: Okay.
0: Finally, there are over, I did some research on this. This is science here.
1: Mm-hmm.
0: Over 500,000 nerve endings in your feet and in your hands. I mean, that's just an estimate. Would you work on the most delicate possession you own with a sledgehammer? Is that what you would do? No. Trust your dogs to a professional with tiny hands that are small enough to manufacture smartphones, because then they can get in there and get that sock debris, all right? Basically, I'm an evolved ape, right?
1: Do you giggle when they tickle your feet?
0: Sometimes I kind of like crawl the wall uncomfortably, you know, because I got some sock debris that's in there. You know, I don't go every 2 weeks. It's like every 4 weeks. And in closing, places they should consider putting mani-pedi places, the mall, the airport,
1: mm-hmm.
0: Car dealerships, and luxury vehicles that have self-driving.
1: Okay.
0: I mean, if I'm not going to be driving anyway, something should come out from underneath the dashboard.
1: I'm sure you've convinced a lot of men today.
0: Thank you. Thank you. Enjoy.
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1: Ladies, you know when you go to the nail salon, there's always that one dude that's sitting next

0: next to you in the chair and you're like, what is this guy doing here getting a pedicure? That's Raven. And if you missed it, he just went into an entire rant about why all men should get pedicures.
1: I wouldn't call it a rant. It's really a PSA.
0: Okay.
1: You know, I mean, it's just a kind of a supportive message for men that might be considering this or on the fence.
0: I find it hard to believe you've convinced any man to go get a pedicure. Hi, it's Anna and Raven.
2: This is Russ. I just want to compliment Raven because you had me at tiny little fingers that manufacture cell phones.
1: That's right.
2: That's right. Those,
1: I mean, listen, man, I got big nails. I got big sock debris. You need tiny fingers to get in there. Thank you.
2: That was great, man. You made my day.
1: See that?
2: You guys are excellent.
1: Clean those toes up. Thank you, sir. And I'll tell you what else I would go for, Anna. If they had those little fish that bite the bacteria off or whatever, I've never had that, but if I had that going at the same time, I'd be there for it.
0: I believe doctors have said never to do that.
1: I mean, I'd be game for it.

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1: Some people ask the rudest questions, and they think it's totally fine and don't realize how offensive it really is.
0: So, like, are we talking, like, pleading ignorance? Somebody is just, like, they're accustomed to being able to ask whatever they want to, or they have no couth whatsoever? What are we talking about?
1: I think it's a combination of all of it.
0: Okay.
1: I always get the same question, and it bothers me. Because whenever people hear that I have, my daughters are 10 years apart,
0: sure.
1: my little one is 7, my big one is 17, they always ask the exact same thing. And it's always shocking to me how it just comes out so naturally, like it's a normal question.
0: Yeah.
1: Oh, is it the same dad? What, like, for, how
0: you got
1: do you
0: different
1: ask
0: daddies?
1: Somebody? You got, yeah, right.
0: Different baby daddies?
1: Right. And like, the truth
0: by
1: about
0: the way,
1: is,
0: if you did, there's no problem with that.
1: And I have this, like, I've been... That happened twice this week. That's why this is coming up. It happened twice this week. And I realized that I do something that's so dumb is I immediately go into a story. I said, I always explain as if I have to explain.
0: It's nobody's business whatsoever. I mean, this random person would know.
1: Right. I would say, I was like, no. I'm like, it's just me and my husband. We have two girls. I'm like, after the first one, we didn't think we could get pregnant again.
0: I mean, you're telling a stranger all this information. Why would you do that?
1: I don't know what the heck is wrong with me.
0: You have to testify, or it's a police interrogation.
1: Yeah, let me explain to you my miscarriages and everything I went through for a decade. Like, it's so stupid.
0: I wasn't prepared for that.
1: Well,
0: thank you for walking me right into that wall.
1: But it's true. But like, and I don't know why I do that. And I'm always like,
0: I'm glad that we can laugh.
1: But I mean, it's funny. Like, what are we going to do now?
0: Well, now
1: it's true.
0: Yes.
1: It wasn't funny then. We can all tell you that. But, you know,
0: this is taking a turn.
1: Yes. But you know what I mean. Like, it's
0: well, you don't have to share with people, right? And it's weird.
1: But I think people do it all the time. They ask questions and they say things and they don't realize that it's a rude question to ask.
0: Yeah. You know what? People always ask me all the time, and I had to deal with this a lot with the wedding just happening, about Jordan and being my son and why I call him my son if he's my stepson and this, that, whatever. Like, every time I have to explain, well, I've had him for 17 or 19 years at this point or blah, blah, blah. You know, like, it's right. It's not something that you have to explain to people, but they ask.
1: It's so
0: and so
1: strange.
0: You just immediately kind of go into this thing.
1: Yeah. What's the question that people ask you that you think is rude and they think it's totally normal and you hear it all the time? 1-800-330-9999. Linda.
2: Are you pregnant? And I'm actually just bloated. So I think that's very insulting and it makes me a little insecure about it. I'm not going to lie.
0: This is a question I will never say aloud again in my life.
1: Mm-hmm.
0: Never, ever, ever will I say aloud in my life again, are you pregnant?
1: If you are certain, you still say nothing. That is.

0: the best advice I can possibly give.
1: 1,000%.
0: Yep.
1: 1,000%.
2: My favorite when I was pregnant, because I was so big, was like, how many you got in there? I could not stand that.
1: Yeah.
2: How many? Like, it's funny. Like, oh, yeah, yeah, no, I have an entire village in my belly right here. A whole, like, 27 babies.
1: Jerk.
2: Yeah.
1: Yep, that makes me feel better when I'm walking down the street right now.
2: It's the biggest I've ever been in my life. My feet are the size of balloons.
1: Yeah.
2: And you want to ask me how many I got in there? Just one.
1: Everything
2: just
1: hurts, one. And I feel like I'm 110 degrees.
2: Yep. And I'm leaking.
1: Oh, nice. That's great. Rob, what's a question that people ask? You think it's rude, but they don't think anything's wrong with it at all.
3: Well, I'm working some minimum wage jobs right now while looking for something better. And when my friends invite me out to, you know, go out drinking or something, I'm typically going to say no because I'm trying to save. So they'll ask me, like, why don't you just make more money?
1: Yeah.
3: Why don't you make enough?
1: Why don't you make more money?
2: I mean, I wish I had the answer to that.
1: Why don't you get a better job? Like, it's like something that you can just snap your fingers at and make happen. Man.
2: That's obnoxious.
1: Yes.
2: 1-800-330-9999. What's a question that you get asked all the time? And people think it's fine, but you know it's rude.
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2: People constantly ask me if my daughters have the same dad because they're 10 years apart. And I don't understand why people think that's an okay question to ask. I think it's so intrusive and rude. What do they always ask you? 1-800-330-9999. John.
17: When they

0: find out I'm gay. They say, are you serious?
1: Yeah, I'm no. serious.
2: Nope, dead right. serious. Right.
1: No, I'm not serious. Yeah,
0: they think it's a joke.
1: Yeah. Well, you're doing it because it's trendy.
2: Well, right, John, obviously. It's better than, are you sure? Are you sure?
1: Yeah.
2: When I hear that
1: would also be offensive. A stupid question. Yeah. Right.
0: I do get that one sometimes as well. Yeah. Are you sure?
2: Yeah.
1: Right. You face a lifetime of dumb questions. Right. It's not over yet, by the way, John. Thanks for calling.
2: 1-800-330-9999. What's the dumbest question you get?

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1: Twice this week, I got my least favorite question. Oh, do your girls have the same dad? Whenever people hear that my daughters are 10 years apart, they always say the same thing. Oh, is it the same dad? And I don't know why people think that's a normal question to ask. It's rude.
0: Yeah, I mean, it definitely seems something weird that you would ask a stranger. You know what I'm getting a lot ever since I dropped this 12 pounds? You're on the shot, right?
1: Oh, yeah.
0: You're on the shot, right?
1: Yep.
0: I'm not on the shot, man. I can't afford the shot. Give me your shot. You have the shot? Give me some shot. I'll take it.
1: What's the question that you always get asked and you don't understand how people can ask it because it's rude? 1-800-330-9999. Jim.
2: You know, as an actor, I get asked a lot, have I seen you in anything? And it sounds innocent enough, but it kind of turns into a test of whether my work counts only if they recognized it.
0: You know 100%. What? We get a similar thing. So when it comes to interviews, specifically interviews, people always ask, who's the most famous person you've talked to?
1: And I don't even know how to answer that because it's like, I don't know.
0: Right.
1: Yeah.
0: It's kind of silly and ridiculous. It's like, well, I've met a lot of humans over the years and I've had a conversation with many of them. Who was interesting? How about that? What's interesting about your job or something like that? Then it's more like, what's your point of view? That makes more sense to me.
1: I always say Bill Cosby before everybody found out what happened. And then I say Katy Perry.
0: Katy Perry.
1: Katy Perry.
0: Yeah, she's a nice choice for us.
1: But whatever. It was a boring interview.
0: It was somewhat boring, but you know.
1: Our best interviews are not the most famous people.
0: Usually.
1: That is 100% yeah. True.
0: You know what? Listen, man, I would just say this. The answer is always whoever's willing to be the most real, right? So,
1: and the answer is none of them.
0: Have I seen you in anything? It's rude. I pick up on that. What are you proud of? That's a better question to ask. How about that?
1: You should ask me what I was in because I would love to tell you because I don't want you to feel jealous, though.
0: You know what?
1: I was hot
0: I'll let
1: dog.
0: You indulge her one thing. He did not ask. Give it a minute.
1: All right, go ahead.
0: Let him ask.
1: Okay.
0: Would you like to ask her what she was in, what she starred in?
2: I would love to ask. What were you in?
1: I was girl eating hot dog on a New York City street during an order of Law and Order when I was in college.
0: That's right. Yeah. There was something else, right?
2: Oh, yeah.
0: Yeah. Two things?
1: And what else was I?
0: Weren't you a dead body?
1: No, I wasn't. I wanted to be the dead body.
0: Right.
1: I didn't get to be the dead body. I was also a college girl walking down with backpack on my thing, but they had to put a piece of black tape over JanSport on my backpack because it was a label. But also, Raven and I starred in Santa's Second Wife, which is a terrible Christmas movie that you can watch right now on YouTube.
0: But we're the best in it.
1: Right. Well, that's true.
0: So if you'd like some partners, you know, for your summer stock, you know, watch that film and then give us a call. We'll be right here.
1: Also, if you ever, never
0: this is a big pitch we're doing right here.
1: Let this go.
0: Is there an agency listening? Like, we should be hired.
1: Yeah. I hope we've made you feel better. Becky, how about you? What's the most obnoxious question that people ask you that they think is totally not rude?
3: The bane of my existence is when people ask me why I don't drink.
1: Yes.
3: And I've gone through so many different incarnations since I haven't drank for 9 years. Now I just settle with, I'm allergic. And then people back off.
1: That's a good way. That's a good way to answer it.
0: Yeah.
1: It tells them to shut their mouth and it's none of their business.
0: I'm going to be real with you, though. We're going to hang up this call and I'm going to wonder.
1: She doesn't like to drink.
0: Yeah, it's none of my business.
1: It's none of your business.
3: People want a story whenever I say I don't drink. It's like they want to hear like how I went out, like what trauma happened to me in order for me to like not drink. And I don't want to like do that at a happy hour.
0: Oh, man, yeah. I ran over a family of geese or something like that. God, how I went out. you know what? It's none of our damn business.
1: It's not.
0: What happened? And now I'm even more curious. But I'm going to hang up this phone.
1: Mm-hmm. You know that group chat where somebody always knows what's going on, you know, where to be, what's happening, who's got the hookup?
4: Yeah, this is that group chat.
0: Get into the Ann and Raven group chat and get the inside scoop on concerts, cash, artist merch, and we'll tell you where we're popping up next.
1: Free coffee, surprise giveaways. We're not telling everybody. We're telling the group chat. So get in the know. Text chat, that's C-H-A-T, to 803-695-9935. And get into the Ann and Raven group chat.
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1: 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But wait a minute, isn't this...
0: Yeah, yes it is.
1: But I thought the old lady dropped it into the ocean in the end.
0: Well, baby, I went down and got it for you.

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2: 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Yeah, right, picture that with a Kodak. 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
1: My favorite when I was pregnant, because I was so big, was like, how many you got in there? 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
9: When I was growing up in Alabama, we didn't have cowboys. 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

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Feel good. I'm feeling oh so good because I didn't think we were really going to get here, but we are. It's Wednesday. It's hump day, which means we're halfway through the week. Oh, so close to the weekend.

0: with it. I'll feel even better when we get to Friday. 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

and I was like, Mom, I'll take your car to go get some gas, right? And so I went, and there's an issue with the card reader thing, and it was like the buttons were really sticky. And so after I finally got it to go ahead and set my payment, I accidentally hit regular gas, and her car definitely takes premium. And I was going to stop it, but then I looked at how much regular costs, and I was like, oh, my. And then I looked at how much premium costs, and I was like, oh, my. And I was like, you know what? Regular gas is better than no gas, right, Mom?

feel good. Your chance to win a trip anywhere in the U.S. You want to go to Hawaii, you could do that. You want to go to Las Vegas, you could do that. New York, L.A., Miami Beach, doesn't matter. All you got to do, though, is text in the keyword, which you'll get at 5 o'clock, all right? The text number is 803-695-9935, so be ready to go. All right.

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1: My favorite when I was pregnant, because I was so big, was like, how many you got in there? I could not stand that.
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1: It's the biggest I've ever been in my life. 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

It's Wednesday. It's a hump day. We are halfway through the week. And you know what I say about tomorrow? Tomorrow being Thursday, it's the unofficial kickoff to the weekend. So honestly, we are only about one day away. I mean, that's the way I look at it. You're not doing any work on Friday. Don't even pretend like you're doing work on Friday. You're just going to take a long lunch or leave early or say that, you know, you got a doctor's appointment. So

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2: 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Answer to question number two, Top Gun Maverick. 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

getaway. 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T-E-X-A-S, Texas, all right? 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Kind of like Texas. They wish they weren't part of the United States. They was talking about, we want to be our own little state, country, whatever. That way they could go visit other states. Texas, text it in right now.

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0: with Anna and Raven.
1: My favorite when I was pregnant, because I was so big, was like, how many you got in there? I could not stand that.
2: Yeah.
1: How many? Like, it's funny.
2: That makes me feel better when I'm walking down the street right now.
1: It's the biggest I've ever been in my life. 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

in the building, about to be up out the building. I'm no part of your set sheet, so I'll be back at it again tomorrow, though. So don't worry about that. And, of course, XYZ, they're on the way next. So enjoy them while you can. Enjoy the last few hours until the weekend. I know you're like, Chris Styles, it's Wednesday. You know Thursday's the end of future kickoff. We ain't doing no work on Friday. That's a fact.

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2: I want to leave. I don't want to be here anymore. Oh, my God.
3: I love Christmas.
1: We talk about screaming into the microphone on the
2: radio.
1: All
2: the time. All the time.
3: What? And I'm not allowed to do that?
1: No. That was what we talked about. Please don't do that.
3: Okay.
1: When we come through people's car speakers.
2: The meeting was put in the calendar as don't scream
3: into
2: the mic.
3: Sorry if I startled you.
1: 100 days from today is Christmas, which is terrifying.
2: I don't like that.
1: Both for how fast the year is going, but also my bank account because I don't have the funds for it.
3: I was thinking about that the other day. I was like, it's time. It's time to begin saving.
2: Do you guys like, oh, it's a good year. The presents are going to be nuts. And then like,
1: oh, 100%.
3: Yes, September,
2: like, but it happens to you with like September.
1: You're I always go the same amount as broke every year.
2: Right.
1: It's just dependent how much more I have to spend.
3: Agree.
2: September's always a slump for me, primarily because of your birthday.
1: You always buy something ridiculous. This is the first time you got me like a nice present.
2: Like first time.
1: That like isn't a joke.
2: Wow.
1: Jordan, you got me a flamethrower 1 year. That wasn't the most responsible purchase.
2: You're welcome.
3: I need the hot dog maker.
2: You're welcome.
1: That wasn't for my birthday. That was just for Jordan. Oh. XYZ with Eric Zachary.

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1: Tom Holland is now the highest grossing actor in the global box office history.
0: I know.
1: Which is crazy. Audrey, this is two times in a row you screamed into the mic.
0: I'm so sorry.
1: At the beginning of the segment, too.

0: I can't stop.
1: Tom Holland is now making more money than the likeness of Brad Pitt, George Clooney, Tom Cruise.
2: Well, wasn't Zoe Saldana and like ScarJo the two biggest?
0: Yes, those are he tops them by about.
1: They were like the top female.
0: But $0.03 billion.
2: They were the top.
0: Yeah, they were. They're the top top.
2: Yeah, yeah.
0: But yeah, he's only 30 years old, which is so crazy. But it's kind of all thanks to the Odyssey and Spider-Man: Brand New Day, of course.
2: Yeah.
0: These two
2: year.
0: Huge, you know, films that have come out. Anyway,
1: There's been
0: big
1: several
0: news.
1: Spider-Mans, but yeah.
0: Well, yeah, but I mean, those are like the two. That's what like pushed him into
2: 2026.
0: This spot.
2: He did his thing.
1: But this is of all history. This isn't just 2026.
2: No, for sure.
1: Yeah, okay.
2: Yeah.
1: That's crazy.
0: I know.
1: Like, in my head, and this is not me taking anything away from Tom Holland, but in my head, Zendaya is just so much more famous than him.
2: Sure.
1: But I think he just keeps like a lower profile.
2: Yeah, he's definitely not in the spotlight as much as she is.
0: Yeah.
1: No, and he's really good about like being, because they're married now, right? Or they're still just good. Regardless.
2: Big question mark.
1: You know, he's really good about like whenever they work the carpet together, he's like, no, put the light on her.
2: Right, yeah. Mm-hmm.
1: So I think people kind of are like, oh, she's the Euphoria girl. She's, from Spider-Man as well.
2: I mean, she's also been in so much in 2026 alone, so. Mm-hmm.
1: But I just think she touts like being famous a little bit more than he
2: sure.
1: does.
2: Yeah, uh-huh.
1: So in my head, she makes more money than he does.
2: Not anymore.
1: No.
2: Not anymore.
1: Tom Holland. Spider-Boy is the highest grossing actor.
2: Don't do that. Don't do that.
1: Box office history. Slinging in his bank account.
2: Okay. Well, you're just ruining
0: it. Are you going to do it? Come on.
1: It's XYZ with Eric Zachary. XYZ ENT Entertainment Report. 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
0: Your professional parts people.
1: Real web of money.
2: Audrey wanted you to end it

0: And she was like, oh no, I just wanted to be a dead body.
1: That's so real.
0: I don't want to talk.
1: There's some creep at home being like, yeah, I like her.
0: Just like my never God. Went Eric through, I guess.
1: I'm just saying.
2: Jesus Christ.
1: Yeah, and Dick Wolf, who is the creator of Law & Order and like Chicago PD and all these shows, has a very strict rule of like, once you've appeared on a show as a character once, you can never come
2: never
1: back.
2: Never do it again, yeah.
1: So that's why. But she turned down the speaking role because she's still holding out to be a dead body.
2: I would love that.
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1: 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My mom joining the show to provide her perspective on what's trending in pop culture and today.
2: Okay, in our neighborhood, these kids are out of
1: control. She starts that way. It's already out the window. Right.
2: These little e-bike motor mini cycle things, they're everywhere. Every third house has one. Sure. And then these boys, really just boys.
3: What are the age of these boys?
2: Oh, gosh, I'd say 8 to 14.
3: Okay, so a little bike gang.
2: Little ones. I mean, they're wearing these, like, you know, helmets with shields, which is good. I'm glad they're wearing helmets. But they're zipping everywhere, and they don't freaking care.
3: And are they loud?
2: They are so obnoxious that the city has put out 3 or 4 bulletins, and it's not just our community. Uh-oh, it's bulletins. Every
1: community. You
2: don't
1: live in a city. You live in a village. It's literally called the Village of Bartlett.
2: Okay. Semantics.
1: Semantics? Okay.
2: Whatever.
1: Mom's

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1: 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Mom, you have an issue with e-bikes.
2: Oh, I'm burning.
1: Burning? Yeah,
2: I'm on fire. Okay. These little devils are just zipping around our village to the point of I don't know what to do. I mean, you're walking your dog and boom, right by you.
1: Little kids on like e-bikes?
3: No,
2: and they're like little motor peds.
3: I was going to say, there's a difference between like an electric bike and these sound like those little crotch rockets.
1: Yeah, these are like.
2: Yeah, these are little.
1: That's what they call them.
3: That's not what they call them?
2: I don't know what they call them, but they're
1: everywhere. They're like the little, they're like advanced versions of scooters, essentially.
3: Right.
1: So they look like little motorcycles. Yeah. They're not.
2: And they're being bullies.
1: They go up to like 20, 25 miles an hour.
3: Right.
1: Very unsafe for kids.
2: And very unsafe. And they're bullying people. They're like, yeah, yeah. And you know, they know you're.
1: What are they doing to bully you?
3: Yeah.
2: They're riding.
3: Are they like, hey, old hag. Yeah, are they throw like tomato. Are they throwing things at you?
2: No, but they're like you're walking your dogs and they zip right past your
3: are
2: dog.
3: Are they saying something to you?
1: So they're driving on the road.
3: So
2: they're
3: the
2: driving on the sidewalks. They're being disrespectful to people.
1: Lead with that. Sidewalk.
3: Yeah, so they're on the sidewalk. Yeah, that's a problem.
2: So the village has come out and said, hey, you can't ride these things on like bike paths.
1: Yeah.
2: So now they're even more prevalent on sidewalks. So what do? Take every block in the village and put down a sign? I mean, first of all, parents need to be more accountable. Yes, I'm going to be that parent. The girls seem to be fine. They're on the motorized scooters. They're cute. But these little crotch rockets. It's just ridiculous.
1: It's
2: gotten out of control.
1: So I had an electric scooter in, I don't know, it must have been like 2002, 2003. And like, this is way before they had like the advancements of like the Bird and Lime scooters they have now and stuff.
3: Sure, yeah.
1: I got pulled over by the cops several times when I was like 13 because they're like, this is motorized. It's not a street legal thing. You can't drive this in this.
3: Sure.
1: And this is the same town I grew up in.
3: Right.
1: Obviously, times have changed and these things are so prevalent now. You can buy them at like Costco or Amazon. Yeah. I will say I have visited home in... I've seen these things. The actual scooters where you're standing up and as long as there's like a governed speed on it, whatever. Kids are going to be kids, right?
3: Right.
1: It's no different than a bicycle. But what my mom is talking about are like, they're truly like little, like they're like dirt bikes essentially.
3: Yeah, yeah.
1: But these kids are like 8, like whipping into traffic. It's wildly unsafe. Didn't want a kid just get really hurt by one the other day?
2: They're getting hurt daily. I mean, it's just, it's ridiculous. Okay. And people are tired of it. And there's not, I'm not just the old person talking about this. There's like the 30-year-olds that are like, this needs to stop. So who are the parents? I want

0: Who? That's
1: what are you
0: going to
1: do? Just give them a citation?
2: You should go full vigilante, like Batman style.
0: I want to like round up the parents and go, what the hell? What is going on?
1: What are you
0: going
1: to do?
2: shake your fist at this guy.
0: I'm going to shake my fist.
1: Hey! Get off the bike. Slow it down.
0: I just think you need to talk to your kids and be a little bit more like have the respect conversation.
1: What's your solution? Are you saying make kids walk again?
0: They should take a class. Uh-oh. They should have to take a class or a couple of classes and get a certification.
2: Stop.
0: They should have a class. I seriously believe a class.
2: I'll jump in on your side for a slight second here. I think if you're on wheels, you shouldn't be on a sidewalk whatsoever. Right, unless you're like a small child.
1: If you're on a tricycle, you can be on the sidewalk. Right. Your parents right there.
2: Yeah, if your parents are with you, that's
1: different. I have such an issue with any kind of wheel, bike, skateboard, anything on a sidewalk.
2: Yeah.
1: Especially like in the town I grew up in. Like a lot of people are walking their dogs. My mom's going to throw a tomato at you.
2: Right, right. You know? Or at least get on a show like this, a platform like this, and shake her fist at the sky.
1: Yeah, there you go.
2: Yeah.
0: I am. I'm done. I mean, you can hear the tone of my voice, people. Okay. I am done.
2: See, now it's you're parodying yourself now. I think people are going to be laughing at you
1: Mom's
2: at this point.
1: Hot take.
0: No. Just get off. Make them take a class.
1: Make them take a class. You want to put an 8-year-old through the DMV.
0: Yes, I do. It should be a class.
1: XYZ
0: with a certification.
1: Exactly. Mom's Hot Take is all brought to you by T-Mobile.
0: Quit laughing.
1: It's better over here. 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
1: Magenta status.
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